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1: Brooklyn, baby. It's Brownsville. Van Dyke. 362 and 429. What?
0: Locked in to the legendary Bobby Simmons on party1019.com. Yeah.
1: Brooklyn, baby. It's Brownsville. Van Dyke. 362 and 429. 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
2: Hey, everybody. How y'all doing? Welcome to Wednesday. Wild Out Wednesday with your boy Bobby Simmons. How's everybody doing today, man? I don't know why I'm feeling so great and excited, but usually when I come in here just to play some music, you know, you're supposed to be excited when you come in and do your job or what you do. And I am excited. I came in there like, y'all just excited. Try to play different music. So that's what I'm going to try to do. Anyway, welcome to the show. The weather's beautiful. It's going to be beautiful all week. Which I got planned. I know what I got planned. Right now I got planned to play some music. And that's what we're going to do. We're going to play some music for y'all. Wild Out Wednesday is what I call it. Wild Out Wednesday is all about, I just find various different types of music. Whether it's pop, way back R&B. It's Wild Out Wednesday. That's what it is. Why don't I go ahead and get into it? You tune in with your boy Bobby Simmons. Party 101.9, iHeartRadio.

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2: All right, y'all, back. Some wonderful music. I'm enjoying the music. You know, I know I play the Bruno Mars a lot, but that's because I really love a few of his songs, man. I mean, he really be putting it in when he, you know. Y'all heard Drake announced that he broke down the Michael Jackson thing about how he surpassed Michael Jackson in sales. And I'm like, listen, y'all, listen. And I'm going to say this. Hopefully all my peoples is listening. Hopefully Travis is listening. Travis Manley, Diamond, Jeff Red, Juanita Mari, Maria Antoinette, T-Boo, Sean Rivers, Gwen Davis, Amita from Minneapolis, Ellen from Kentucky, Skylar, Courtney, Nikki D. I hope all of y'all listening. Jeff Red, are you listening? Is Teresa Red listening? I need Teresa Red listening. I need Ja listening. I need everybody listening, man. Let me explain this Michael Jackson thing to y'all. I'm not taking anything away from Drake. Okay? I'm not taking anything away from him. If Drake is selling or doing all these streams that people, you know, it's cool. I'm not here to hate on him. Y'all gotta stop the comparison to Michael Jackson. Y'all gotta stop that for real. Y'all gotta stop that. Let me make it clear. Pick any Drake album, any one of them. Drake probably sold like maybe 10 million, maybe 5 million of each album. I don't know, maybe about 5, 4 million of each album. Thriller by itself did 100 million. Until one of your albums can sell more than all your albums, you ain't surpassed Michael Jackson or nothing. The greatest album of all time is Michael Jackson Thriller. What are you talking about? Like, y'all really need to stop this madness. Do you know what I'm saying? Oh, he surpassed Michael Jackson. Stop it. When one of Drake's albums surpassed Thriller, then we're like, oh, shoot. Drake ain't surpassed. None of Drake's albums surpassed Thriller. Now, if you want to put his albums collectively together, oh, you did 100 million cup. Whatever. Take all of Michael Jackson's solo records. Don't even take his Jackson records. Take his solo records. Take Off the Wall. Take Thriller. Take Bad. Take Dangerous. Take History. Take Invincible. Put all those together, and how many copies you think that's? Come on. Thriller alone sold more records than any other record in the history of music. So everybody pause and fall down on the Michael Jackson comparison. Stop it. Y'all ready to have a hero so bad that ain't working as hard as our heroes? I know I'm right. Jeff Red know I'm right too, because Jeff Red used to work at Uptown Records. Jeff know about molding and putting an artist out there. Come on, man. Stop it. Oh, I'm so fed up. They want heroes today so bad. Donald Trump's your hero. How about that? Settle for him. All right, let's get back into some more music, man, because I play Drake's music, yeah, I do. Well, sometimes. Anyway. All right, let's get back into some more music. Bobby Simmons in the building. Party 101.9. iHeartRadio.

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2: Man, if loving you ain't wrong, I don't want to be right. Turn that songs back. See, this is the reason why we miss R. Kelly. Because R. Kelly would do these songs for our generation that was similar to the generation of the past, because these were good soulful songs where you actually singing reality pain, like, you know what I mean? Love those kind of songs, man. Love them. You can see R. Kelly's coming back. No matter how much y'all trying to stop R. Kelly, he is coming back. I like that girl on TikTok. She's very popular. She actually did the first, she did, the one that I saw from the first time was the Rufus and Chaka Khan's Do You Love What You Feel? And she do the beginning of boop, boop, boop, boop, the bap, boom, boom, bap, boom, the bap, boom, boom, and she do the dance to it. She's dope. I like her. And then she does another one with R. Kelly that she does that's dope. When she dance in front of people. And she do that, girl, let me see your body go la la. I'm like, yo, R. Kelly is creeping back whether y'all like it or not. His music is creeping back. And like I said, I know we argue with a lot of people. Oh my goodness, da da da da. And how can y'all need this? Listen, man, yo, if people was found guilty of something, we always prayed for people. Hoping that somehow, as the older they get, the better they get as a person. But let me tell you something, man. All those years we spending investing in R. Kelly's music, he's the soundtrack of our mother froggo's life. I am not letting Ignition go. I am not letting In the Closet go. I am not letting I Can't Sleep go. I'm not letting none of those R. Kelly. I'm sorry. He's creeping back. He's creeping back. Anyway, let me creep back into some more music, because all all I got is 30 minutes left, y'all. 30 mother froggo minutes left. I'm in the damn building. Bobby Sibbins, Party 101.9, iHeartRadio.

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I'm calling it a wrap. That's it for me. Wrap it up, Bobby. I'm done. I'm done. I hope y'all enjoyed the music today. Maybe I might come in again tomorrow and y'all enjoy tomorrow. You know, I want to say to Travis Manley real quick. Travis, I don't know if you're still listening. Are you still listening, Travis? I want to say to Travis if Travis is still listening. Travis is always asking, when are you coming back with Flavor videos on the hip-hop channel? And Travis, I've been trying to get guests live in the studio, but it's been so hard because I don't want to do Zoom. You know how I used to do guests on Zoom? I don't like doing Zoom. I'm trying to work out a schedule where they can be in the building, in the studio, and that's better for me. So I'm trying to get guests on the show, Travis. I'm working on it. Don't worry about it. Flavor videos are still around. I just gotta get guests in the building. But tell everybody they can go ahead and watch reruns of Flavor videos on demand on the Hip Hop Channel TV. Just go to the Hip Hop Channel TV and y'all in the building. All right, people, that's it for me. I'm out of here. I will talk to y'all later. Enjoy the rest of y'all night, day, morning. I'm gone. Peace! Thank you very much. Thank you.

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Venom. And my dental, blowing hemp in a rental. On my way to Sacramento, late night, Arsenio. 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

Now, all the ladies in the place, if you got real hair, real fingernails, if you got a job, you going to school, and you don't need nobody to help you handle your business, make some noise. 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

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Return of the top dog, it ain't no stopping this. Whatever the case, I ain't trying to catch it. 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
1: 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Just a random question. 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

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But right now I got a situation. 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

Gotta and my dental, pulling hemp and a rental. On my way to Sacramento, late night, Arsenio. 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
1: So racked. Craig G. Welcome to America. Let's take it to the days when beats and rhymes meant

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You don't know what I know. 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

I'm not DeLorean, Gambino, or Gotti. I don't deal coke, and furthermore, you're making me broke. 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And what do you know? 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And now she's sniffing again.

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4: This is the Boogie Live Show, Live and Direct. We back again with another episode of The Building, The Next Chapter, with my very important guest in the building, Miss Octavia. How you doing?
5: Good. How are you?
4: I'm great. Thank you so much for being here. Let's start with that.
5: Yes, thank you for having me.
4: So, I'm hearing some great things that's happening. First of all, congratulations on your success. Let's start with that.
5: Thank you.
4: You are an illustrator, you are an author, you're an entrepreneur, and you're a woman of color who's representing well. So I want to say thank you for being a great representation of a woman of color. So thank you so much for that.
5: I appreciate that.
4: Absolutely. So let's get into it. Tell us a little bit more about you, what inspired you, and what kind of product you have so the world can hear.
5: I'm Tavia Sanderson. I have a book. I'm an author illustrator. It's a children's book. It's about self-worth, confidence. I'm really proud of it. Right. When it released, it was an Amazon best-selling new release.
4: Okay.
5: Congrats.
4: A round of applause for that. That's what I need to hear. Let me hear that. That's what I'm talking about. Okay.
5: But yeah, it's really good. It's about a little girl named Alex. She's looking to find her self-worth. She's like, who am I? Mm-hmm. And so she does that by interviewing her grandparents, and she finds out that she's grand because it's in her. Like, it's in her history. Right. It's you're just born with it, and it's something I really believe, and I think more people and children especially need that.
4: You got to have an imagination. So what got to that point to have that imagination to create that type of storyline?
5: What motivated that? I like consume a lot of content, and they're always saying, like, you have to find your story and find your why and all of this. And I was just, you know how sometimes when you become an adult, you forget all the great things that you wanted to be as a child. And so it took some deep digging.
4: Discipline, too, I'm pretty sure.
5: Some discipline. Yeah, oh, my gosh.
4: Pretty sure.
5: So my grandma, 100 years old, told me on her deathbed, I'm so proud of you.
4: Wow, God bless.
5: And that was a moment where first I thought she was talking about my cousin, but she was talking about me.
4: Okay.
5: And she said she was so proud of me, and I felt like at that moment, I did the things. Right. I made my family proud. Now I can go out for those dreams. And so what I want to do, and that's what I wanted to be, is a children's book author. I wanted it so bad.
4: Nice.
5: So I had to learn to illustrate the whole nine yards.
4: Okay.
5: I've been an artist, but not digital illustration.
4: What type of artist were you before?
5: Like painting. Graphic design.
4: Okay.
5: Like all that fun stuff. Video editing. I can do those things.
4: So you savvy? Tech savvy somewhat?
5: I'm tech savvy.
4: Okay.
5: But this illustration is not like drawing with a pen and a pencil, a pen and a paper.
4: Gotcha.
5: I don't know. It's different.
4: It's a different monster right there.
5: Yeah. So I'm, you know, more things to be proud of.
4: Okay. So what has been the biggest challenge when creating this book for you as an author and an illustrator? What was the biggest challenge in the beginning?
5: So it seems like I'm an extrovert, but I'm really not. I'm really not. So you have to, when you do something, you have to tell people about it. And I was used to doing things where I'm sharing other people's businesses or whatever. They're helping their build their dreams. And I love doing that.
4: Mm.
5: So having to do it for yourself is so scary. Like, other than learning to draw, you do
4: on
5: yourself.
4: Yeah. Right.
5: You do that by yourself in your corner.
4: Mm-hmm.
5: But having to talk to people about it,
4: it's a different thing.
5: You know what I found? When you're doing something great, people want to help you.
4: Absolutely.
5: Yeah,
4: that's
5: so
4: true. It gravitates that.
5: Yeah, they're like, come to my school, come to the library, come, we want to buy this many books, we want to do this. I'm like, okay, you know, thank you. You know, trying to be polite, but I'm nervous all the time with having.
4: So that's your challenge, you're saying? Is your challenge is you being nervous and overcoming that nervousness?
5: Overcoming the nervousness, because I will happy to share anybody's thing on the mountaintop, but when it's my thing, I'm a little more shy about it.
4: Got you. So the motivation behind the story with the young girl, that's beautiful, by the way. I like the artwork. It's very artistic.
5: Thank you.
4: Did you do that art as well, or no?
5: Yeah, this is me.
4: Oh, this is your art.
5: Yes.
4: Oh.
5: Isn't that crazy?
4: Show the people. What are you looking at, girl?
5: I'm showing the butt.
4: This is, yes, that's her work. Flip it over.
5: Yes,
4: flip it over.
5: This is.
4: Ain't gonna show too much, but flip one of the pages.
5: Let me show you. Your artwork. It's really photorealistic. Okay. Like, there's some.
4: Ain't no pop up book, right?
5: No, okay, no, not a pop up book.
4: That's dope. Okay, that's dope.
5: Yes.
4: So how? So that being stated, tell us the successes so far. What do you have? What's the biggest response have you have gotten received from this book so far?
5: I'm not just the kids. I'll tell you, one kid, one adult. Recently, I want to say last few months, a kid, I'm doing a talk, and a kid walks up for the question, Q&A, and is like, hey, could I hug you? I've never hugged an author before. I've never seen an author before.
4: Right.
5: You know, like opening those doors, like, you look like me.
4: Right.
5: When I walk in, they go, oh, she's so pretty. Look at her. And I think it's really like, you look like me. You know? So that's cool. And then I got a video and a couple of pictures from a friend who gave it to a friend who gave it to a friend, and she was crying. She was crying because I think the story resonates.
4: I know that had to be touching right there.
5: My gosh,
4: that had to be touching right there. What was the first thought that came to your mind when that child came to you, when you heard that? What was the first thing you could think of? Do you remember that moment?
5: I remember it clearly. I actually have it on video. I was lucky to get it on video. I vlog all my stuff.
4: Okay.
5: So I have it on video, and I almost cried there, but you know, I'm trying to
4: put it together.
5: We good. But no, that was, like the ripple effect. The one thing you do, you have to do your thing so that when the ripple comes out, it ripples and affects other people so they can do their thing. But if you never do yours. So when I seen that adult crying, when I seen that little girl, I thought about me as a little kid.
4: Right.
5: And those sort of programs come to your school and they just kind of like, that's a thing that I can do.
4: So the book itself, real quick, what is the moral to the story that you, without sharing too much, just a snippet, what's the moral behind the story?
5: Without you proving yourself to the world, or it's already in you. You were born with it. You have the talent, the skill. If that thought came to your mind that you want to do that thing, that's because it's in you to be able to do it. It's already there. You just kind of have to activate that. You got to work those muscles.
4: Right. And for those that have challenges working those muscles, what suggestions or advice would you give those people, especially the youth? What would you say to them?
5: Oh, it's baby steps. I thought for me, when I'm trying to, I learned to illustrate, I had to get an iPad, or I had to watch the video, see what the tools, what the people who are doing it already, you know. So you just figure out, you know, you want to be like Eli. How did he start?
4: Right.
5: You know,
4: right.
5: Take those baby steps.
4: Get there and go to that point. So that being stated, how long has the book been in market? How can they find it? That's another thing I want to know.
5: Okay, yeah. So I'm going to say about a year and a half, September 2024.
4: Congratulations.
5: Thank you. And if you go to Amazon.
4: Yeah, give a round of applause for that. That's something major right there. And turn the headphones up. We can't hear you. Go ahead.
5: Thank you. If you go to Amazon and you search It's in Me, it has an apostrophe S.
4: Okay.
5: And you search my name, TAVEA, it'll pop right up. Or you can just go to my website or my socials. It's all on there.
4: What's the website again?
5: It's taviasanderson.com. So Tavia with the E, TAVEA.
4: Okay. That's pretty simple, to the point, easy to get there.
5: Yeah.
4: So that being stated, do you ever do like book signings, or do you do a special, reads at different locations often? Does that apply to you? Do you do that? Would you do that if you don't?
5: I do that. That's what I learned when I published the book. I'm going to tell you the truth. I didn't even know that was like a big thing there. Like that, but that's how authors spread the word. That's how you get your mission across. So as soon as I published the book, I had people emailing me, DMing me, hey, how can we get you here? How can we get you there? So, you know, I've done a lot of stuff in Jersey. Have some things lined up in New York, but everything, you know, takes its time. So.
4: Absolutely. So what is something that you wanted? What's the next step for you in this book? Anything in particular that you would like to accomplish that you haven't gotten yet? Or do you feel like you got what you really wanted to do?
5: No, I am very clear that this is the beginning.
4: Okay.
5: I want to. I know.
4: This is the beginning.
5: Okay. I'm working on my second book now. And I would love to speak more. I would love to speak to older kids, too. Like, I would love to see high school age. I haven't done that yet.
4: Okay.
5: Yeah.
4: And what motivates that interest now to do the older children?
5: I think that's the time when you start getting chopped down more, you know, with the self-esteem and stuff, with the self-confidence. And that's the first step. You have to believe. Like, you have to believe that you got it no matter what. Or you don't even, you can't take the steps forward.
4: Absolutely.
5: But I think in high school, that's when they they get you. Mm-hmm. And I think that's when they need the reminder. If they didn't, if I didn't reach them, you know, when they were in third grade, second grade, that's when you need the reminder.
4: Yeah. I like that. Have a reminder. Okay. So you feel like not just the little ones, the ones that's in high school, so to speak, and middle school maybe as well?
5: Middle school's rough for everybody.
4: Right. I would think it's a lot of bullies and a lot of stuff going on.
5: My
4: insecurities
5: goodness.
4: And stuff like that. So what would you say about this little girl? What kind of personality she has in this book?
5: What kind of personality?
4: She has. Like what energy she was presenting?
5: I think she
4: can help other kids?
5: She's curious. They say curiosity kills the cat, but I don't think that's what it is. Oh, I think it's when the more you know,
4: right.
5: The more you know, the more you can
4: gain
5: from it, definitely. So she's definitely really a curious, she's a question asker, and she's also like, I don't really believe you, shorty.
4: Is she like a leader, or is she more of a follower in this book, to your viewpoint?
5: In this book,
4: how would you
5: I think she's a
4: it?
5: Just a learner. I mean, I don't know if she just
4: soaking
5: I think
4: up.
5: A good leader is a good follower. Like a good leader is a good learner. Like
4: you gotta learn, right? To be
5: you gotta start somewhere. Yeah.
4: Okay, fair enough. So really quickly, what would you say are some of the obstacles? Leader, or is she more of a follower in this book, to your viewpoint?
5: In this book,
4: how would you
5: I think she's a
4: it?
5: Just a learner. I mean, I don't know if she just
4: soaking
5: I think
4: up.
5: A good leader is a good follower. Like a good leader.

0: are in the book, and I had to be thoughtful about how they would feel about their imagery being there.
1: Okay.
0: And you know, when you deal with family, they were all cool about it. But
1: these are real people.
0: These are real people.
1: Oh, I thought it's the people you created.
0: The story is not real.
1: Okay, so you use real people in it. Okay.
0: The people are real. Okay. So, you know, you're that's illustrating different. People.
1: That's a different perspective.
0: Like, they're like, my nose not that big.
1: Right.
0: Like, you know, oh, my bad.
1: Right. Right. Okay. So yeah. You're like Big Bird out here.
0: Yeah.
1: Right,
0: my bad.
1: It's all good.
0: The publishing parts is a little bumpy too, but you can, you know, you get your, you have your resources, you have your people to figure out, help figure things out.
1: And make it work. And make it do what you do. Okay. So one thing that I need to ask this before we go. This is what I want to know real quick. What would be one word of affirmation, positive word you would put out there that can motivate? Since you are for the youth, I love that. What was something positive, a word of affirmation you could put out there to the universe that can enlighten or inspire the younger people that's looking at this video right now?
0: I would say I can do hard things. Mm. When it's tough and you say, oh, that's a little too tough, that's too hard, I just tell myself I can do hard things. Yeah, that is hard, but...
1: Right.
0: What's that got to do with me doing it?
1: Dedication, yeah.
0: Yeah, yeah. So every time I'm scared or I'm nervous or I'm like, you know, I can do hard things. And I say it out loud to myself.
1: Right. So would you say that's part of your motivation of achieving this goal, one of your goals right here?
0: Yeah, because this is one of those things you say, but you don't actually, you actually might not believe you can do it. And I say that for me. I wasn't sure.
1: I'm with you on that. Until you actually get to that point of seeing and knowing that you can make it happen because you've seen it, you've spoken to life. You know, to manifest. And that's beautiful that you allowed yourself and to manifest to what your capabilities are and not putting yourself in a box like, oh, I can't do this because of X, Y, and Z. Well, one thing I can't stand is when people have family or friends that be like, oh, that's a dumb idea or you can't do that just because they can't see. They're putting their fears onto you. And I don't like that.
0: Yeah, yeah. No, I'm sure with your success, you've dealt with that same situation because... Oh my gosh, the way people will say stuff, and I don't think they mean to be mean about it.
1: Some people sometimes they want to be mean. Some people got some issues. So I feel like sometimes some people do have some hidden agenda, and then some people just can't see it, and they don't mean.
0: And that's okay. Yeah,
1: right.
0: That's okay.
1: It is what it is. But I do see both sides of the spectrum, and it depends on where area you're coming from. Because sometimes you run into your so-called thought it was a friend, and like they say one thing and be like, God, man.
0: Yeah. How's that little book going?
1: Yeah. Right. Once you put the word little, God damn, put all this stuff and come on. Oh, I'll be upset. God damn, we don't want no problems over here. We don't want no problems. So that's one of the situations I would say has been my personal experiences when people put the word little there, like I seen your little show. I'm like, yo, what's that about? You could tell sometimes it could come off kind of funny. But anyway,
0: it's something
1: forward.
0: About the creative works though, I think. When people are like the arts, when you're in the arts people, because no one says like, how's your little doctor job going? Like,
1: not at all, right.
0: No one says
1: right.
0: that.
1: Right. Nah,
0: how's that little medical school thing happening?
1: Right. No, nah, you're not going there, right? But that's I think you're right. I think you have a good point. It's probably the creative side when you're a creator and you are artiste, because this is art. You are sensitive about your hair.
0: Erica, tell them.
1: That's what I'm saying.
0: So I'm an artist.
1: You're an artiste. So when you're an artist, sometimes you don't have time for the fake jabs. Like, go sit down with that. If you can't uplift me, stay over there. That's how I look at it.
0: Yes.
1: But I want to give you your roses and your flowers. I want to say thank you so much for sharing this. I pray and continue success. May you continue to elevate and help our people by inspiring us. And hopefully you come back again with more books, because I would love to see this happen again.
0: Oh, thank you so much.
1: No, thank you so much as well. Before we go, say one more time for your social media so everyone can come and support you.
0: You can find me on all the social channels at Tavia Sanderson. I'm Hey Tavia on TikTok, but it's TAVEA. And my website, taviasanderson.com.
1: So and to I'm those, saying, real quick, could always tell them to support the entrepreneurs. What do you have Zelle or Cash App? 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
0: I do.
1: Do you have that? access that you don't mind sharing.
0: Yeah, it has to be my name. I never looked it up.
1: So
0: but it
1: your
0: has
1: Cash App is what?
0: Tavia Sanderson. It has to be.
1: Double check. Look at the phone. We're gonna get this on the spotlight right now on the Boogie Live Show, and we're gonna find out what is her Cash App. Because you guys see, we always talk about how we want to support entrepreneurs and people that's doing things, especially people of color. Let's support right now.
0: Look.
1: Make sure.

0: You go to her Cash App right now. What's your Cash App?
1: Venmo. Venmo me.
0: Venmo.
1: Tavia Sanderson. TaveaSanderson.
0: That's what we're talking about. Support Miss Tavia Sanderson today. Don't hold out. Thank you very much. We need to get them dollars. All right? That's what we're going to do. This is the Book Eli Show, and this is the next chapter. Peace.
1: Bye.
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2: ASPOE, huh? All in the vets. I don't want to fight. I just want to love you for you.

0: spill. I dig that, boy. I learned from the best, though. Baby, love, you hear me? What up, Mighty?
1: Feel like love.
0: But show that.
1: Welcome back. Listen, man, I don't know what y'all heard, but I heard somebody had mad bravery to come in here and they did their thing, man. They did their thing. I don't know where the bomb sound is at, but he did his thing. I'm loving it. I'm loving it. At the end of the day, shout out to Tiki Bone. Tiki did his thing, man. The brother did his thing. We done? That's it for the night. Listen, we ain't done because it's more to the show. Check this out. One of the things I've noticed that when you're an MC, some people get the fears in them. When you get the fears, sometimes you get, cloud your judgment. You get into your mind, you gotta get into your bag. No matter what. This is a learning lesson for the youth, especially who wanna be an artist. You gotta keep pushing forward, pushing through, come up with creative thought process. You know what I'm saying? It's a beautiful thing. There's nothing wrong with it. Never stop. Always keep pushing forward, whatever you wanna do in life. But when it comes to this hip hop, you gotta know how to be creative, switch up the flow, switch up the everything. And when you're an artist, you don't ever wanna be in a box. Don't say, oh, I only do this type of beat or this type. Nah, do all beats. That motivates you to become a better, stronger MC. Always do all types of beats. You feel me? Where Kristen at? Where she at? So that being said, if we waiting for them, Kristen gonna be in a minute. What we gonna do right now, we gonna talk about the overall overhead of what happened today. So we know in the book Eli Show, we looking for some pretty dope artists that can bring something different to the table. And that differences are, the cadence. We looking for the delivery. We looking for the creativity. Wordplay. We need that here. We need those. We like those. You know what I mean? Bring them here. You know what I'm saying? Make it do what it do.
2: Bing bang.
1: You feel me? We need it right now. That's what we need in this piece. For some dope MCs coming in here. Like we just had this brother Tiki. He just did his thing from Harlem. He definitely made a Harlem dude proud. You know what I'm saying? Made me proud. Made me proud, man. Felt like I was the father for a second. Made me proud. Cause Harlem cats, we got a stigma. We right next to the Bronx. We gotta have some flow. We gotta have some heat right there. No matter if it's written or freestyle, you gotta have the heat. But moving forward from that, I want to also take the time to talk about something real serious for a moment. There was a situation that happened that was on the news not too long ago about a child that was 17. Can't remember the young boy's name. He was 17. He went with some friends. What do they call it? What does they call it? It was called kids.
3: A celebration,
1: like an early graduation celebration or whatever you call it. They cut school and went to Rockaway Beach and the kid ended up drowning. And unfortunately, they was trying to save him, but the shores, pulled him in. So I want to say a prayer for his family, say a prayer for him and his soul, say a prayer for the people that was there that might be devastated and going through some stuff right now. Because after that, you're definitely going to need therapy. That's real talk. So I want to shout out to that child that's gone through, those children, that's gone through some devastating feelings and thoughts and processes right now after that day. Because that went, it hit the news. You know what I mean? From my understanding, he was from the Bronx and he went all the way out to Rockland County, Rockaway, whatever. The beach at in Rockaway. I think Far Rockaway, I think that's what it was. And unfortunately, he passed away. So that being stated, I think this is a moment to pray for our children to have understanding that we got to be careful, man. We got to listen to our parents more. We got to listen to our guardians more and be safe out here. That's important. We got to be safe, and pray for our children to make the right decisions in life so they don't rebel too much. I understand when you're a kid, even I was a kid, right? I had moments where I didn't want to do just anything. And I didn't want to do everything my mother wanted me to do or my dad wanted me to do. But guess what? Eventually, I end up doing exactly what my parents asked me to do. And I feel like I did even more. You know what I'm saying? In a good way, right? Where I'm not, no jail record. I don't hit women. I don't curse at women. I don't do none of that. There's certain morals that my mother put in me, my father put in me, my grandparents put in me, and my uncles especially put in me. You know what I'm saying? So some people don't have a village. Some kids don't have a village. And I'm saying that and shouting out my village because I'm appreciative that I had a village to give me those things, those tools, those those wisdom key points, right? To give me some understanding of where I need to go in life, how to move and juggle, if that makes any sense. So to those children out here that's having a hard time understanding their purpose or understanding the importance of being responsible and listening, you gotta listen, be careful, man. You gotta be careful because there's a lot of people out there in the world going through what they're going through. You know what I mean? And I pray to God that, you know, more our children be safe, especially in New York, man. It's like you see kids on a daggone train surfing, and I don't know what it's about. I don't know the desire to jump on top of a train. Now, when I was a kid, keep it a buck. We was excited about hopping the train, meaning hopping the turnstile to get on the train for free. We in a society where kids want to jump on top of a train. They lost their mind completely. I don't know what happened. I just thought maybe, you know, shit just happened.
2: Oh my God!
1: So at the end of the day, it's just a little bit too much for me. You know what I'm saying? When I see the children going through what they're going through, because it's like my mom used to say, a hard head make a soft ass. That's what I said. That's what I heard. A hard head make a soft ass. And I don't like no one hitting my ass. You know what I'm saying? I don't know. I'm dead serious. Pause. But the bottom line is, all seriousness, I pray to God that these children start catching on and learning more about their value and also understanding the direction they need to go to keep pushing forward. All jokes aside. Because at the end of the day, we need it. Like the children and the youth, we need it for real, for real. It's a lot going on. It's a lot of perspectives happening when it comes to young youth getting themselves caught up in some BS. It's like, come on. What's happening here? You know what I'm saying? So that's pretty much where I take on that. I just think it's very important to make sure we pull these kids and these youth, get them in karate classes or boxing classes or put them in a chess club or put them in a volleyball team or something. Go swimming or something in a pool where there's lifeguards is at. You know what I'm saying? Go somewhere safe where you can have support and encourage you. You know what I'm saying? There's so many things. YMCAs, even though YMCAs, they got their charge and stuff, they got some high prices nowadays, but find some free programs out here for the youth to get, you know, get caught up in and do what they got to do. And shout out to Youth Build. I'll shout out Youth Build. I went to a trade school years ago called Youth Build. Go look up who Youth Build is. Youth Build help kids. You know what I'm saying? You can look into that. You know what I'm saying? You look into Youth Build, or you can go to any other trade school to help you figure out what you can do, or just figure out activities in general to kind of burn off that steam or whatever you're going through. You know what I mean? But the young kids out here, it's really troublesome when I see kids shooting each other. Yo, I really heard someone shot someone over a bag of chips. I'm like, what are we doing? How you get shot over a bag of chips? So now we don't have value of each other's lives over a 25-cent bag of chips. You know what? Chips ain't 25 cents no more. I'm dating my age. Chips is like $5. But still, $5 a bag of chips for your life is not worth it. Don't be out here acting like you this tough guy. And remember this to the youth. And this message is really for the youth that has, how can I say it? The youth that has trouble of understanding that there's someone tougher than you in every city, in every state, in every block. Don't be the tough guy. Be the smart guy. Be the smart guy that want to get money, get a good education so you get big money. The more education you have, the more knowledgeable you are, the more valuable you are. And when you have value, you become more successful financially. And that's what it's about. You dig what I'm saying? So that's where the focus I have everything right now is helping the youth, giving the youth purpose, talking to the youth, and most importantly, giving the youth a chance to be heard, giving them a voice. Listen to these goddamn kids. These kids need to be heard too. Sometimes they don't know how to talk, because I be seeing these kids, they be talking reckless sometimes. It's like, yo, what's going on? You know what I'm saying? But we here. And I think while we're on this earth, we got to start figuring out what's our purpose. You know what I mean? Like, start really figuring out what is our purpose on this earth more than what's being said and what's being done. Because I see a lot of people, a lot of lost, I call it the lost tribes and the lost souls. In this situation, I call it the lost souls because there's a lot of people of all backgrounds, all ethnicities who are lost
2: in this earth where people start beating people up, raping people, killing people for the most dumbest reasons. We got to be more mindful and careful of what we put out there into the universe, into our environment. You dig what I'm saying? We got to do more. We got to be more by actually representing ourselves in a respectful manner. And I don't just mean is to say a few nice words and then nothing happens. I ain't the guy talking about protesting all day. No, get off your feet and work hard to help our people more. And when I say our people, I'm talking about people of humanity. White, black, Spanish, Asian, no matter. People, period. Help people, period. Because you never know who you can touch. You never know who you can in elevate or inspire. That's important. I don't care about the color right now. I care about the people. The people is important to me. And then the people being important to me is by being a godly man. You dig what I'm saying? So you can't say you believe in God and you're not helping the people. You got to motivate. You got to support. That's important. You feel me? Ain't nothing cool about putting someone's down, putting other people down. You feel me? So all the youth out there that like to be attracted to these little thugs, rappers that be talking about crazy stuff, half of those rappers are living in a mansion or a regular house that's really nice and clean, and they're not pulling out guns and gats, hurting nobody. Nah, they're not doing that. You might get one or two, you know what I mean, that you may heard of, but everyone is not doing that. Everybody's trying to live, put music out there, put art out there, and promote something that they feel like they can do until they get to the level they're supposed to get to, if that makes any sense. You dig what I'm saying? And that's it. Bottom line is, we here for a purpose. Let's start walking into our purpose by helping our youth, more important. And let's walk into our purpose by helping ourselves. That's important. You can't get nowhere without helping yourselves and helping others. You can't just sit there on your ass and just say, I'm going to get there one day. No, get there now. You're here for a reason. You're here for a purpose. You know what I'm saying? Sometimes in life, we have to walk in our purpose and not be so fearful of our purposes. Sometimes we get fearful of ourselves. Like, the unknown is sometimes fearful, because you're not sure what can we go with it. You don't know what's the next step. Sometimes in life, you just got to say, you know what, I could do this. Man plan, but God always has a better plan. My mother told me that. Man plans, but God always have a better plan. Just follow suit. Follow, trust the process and life. But most importantly, we got to be a good representation of our youth. Our youth don't know what's going on. They don't know what's happening right now. You know what I'm saying? They just know what they know and what's being presented to them. But if they don't have no guidance, no support, how are you going to get to the next stage? Stop complaining about the youth if you ain't the one helping fix the situation. Especially to the men. I talk to all men of all walks of life. I don't care. If you're a man and if you tired of this society being the way it is, you got to be a better representation, a better example for the youth, so they could become, the next generation could be a better representation of men when they become men. It ain't going to be, and not just men only, but you know what I'm saying, women too. Little girls too, growing up. You want women to be a certain way. You want young men to be a certain way. You got to project that. You got to show it by actions. All of this Maple Leaf stuff, I'm not really beat to it. You know what I'm saying? So, bottom line is, we got to do better and do better. And by doing better, we got to put our actions to our words more often than what it is. Because this ain't it. We can't just give up on our children. It's like, literally, I have the news app on my phone. Like, I don't know, it's kind of called news app. But one of those apps where it lets you know, alerts you when someone got shot or someone got robbed or whatever. One of those important, which is that? Yeah, news brief. Yeah, news brief type of site where I can get all the information right there and go from there and hear what's going on. Literally every morning or every night before I go to bed or every morning I wake up, someone died. And it's I know it's a circle of life as well, because every time someone dies, someone is born. And that's just life. Somewhere in the world, someone's born. So maybe 100,000 might die today. 100,000 more people are born around the world. You know what I'm saying? See how deep that is? But while you're here on this earth, leave your mark. Live with purpose. Speak with purpose. You know what I'm saying? Stop trying to follow something that's not worth being followed. Be that leader for yourself, and then be the leader for the people that follows you. Until next time. It's the Boogie Live. Next chapter.
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0: Let's go, Rick. Let's get it on. We're going back in the building. The Boogie Live Show. Another round of the round of the chapter. With a good guest in the building. It's my sister right here, Kristen Marie. What's going on, KM? How you doing, sir?
1: How you doing, Eli?
0: I'm here.
1: Me too.
0: By the grace of God.
1: And I'm nice and wet for you, so.
0: Pause. I'm glad you are. We're here for it.
1: I trekked in the rain.
0: I appreciate it. And you made it here. All the way from where?
1: Jersey.
0: Oh, you came from Jersey. Man, that's love right there. I appreciate that. Let's get straight to it. To those that don't know, Kristen Marie, this sister's been in and out the game for years, doing her thing. She has so many stories she can share of what she's learned, her knowledge, her wisdom, and most importantly, her leadership, you know, and her big heart, you know what I mean, to give and support. Can't undermine that. That's a beautiful thing. Really quickly, to those that are not aware, tell us some things you have done in the entertainment world that people may not be aware of. And push your mic. Fix that.
1: Mic is on. I've been in and out of entertainment for a long time, like I told you.
0: Correct.
1: My love is for talent acquisition, the artistry. I saw the artist up here a little while ago. I'm ready to sit down with them and talk.
0: You heard what she said.
1: I'm ready.
0: She's being a mama bear right now.
1: I'm ready. Mama bear all the
0: mama
1: way.
0: Mama bear is here. She's going to get that ruler.
1: I'm ready.
0: Talk about it.
1: Yeah, so like I said, when it comes to talent acquisition,
0: right.
1: The artistry, the writing, the studio time, the showcases.
0: Right.
1: That's all me. Like, I love it.
0: Mm-hmm.
1: I did radio in college, like we talked about.
0: Correct.
1: I did A&R, Indie Artist Talent Scouting.
0: Correct.
1: You know, so.
0: What is the passion behind that? For you, for the most part, you feel like, this is what, motivates me to continue to do that.
1: I mean, overall, the passion to help people, because that's my purpose.
0: Okay.
1: Yeah.
0: And the passion, when did you really first discover that passion? When you said, I want to work with artists. I want to start scouting. I want to start developing them. Like, when did you realize that? Was it early on, like in college, or not that early?
1: Well, I think before wanting to scout, it was important to love music first.
0: Okay.
1: So that was in like 1998.
0: Okay. Took it back.
1: I was
0: She's
1: buying,
0: dating. She's dating.
1: I was in middle school. I was buying CDs every Friday when they dropped at the Wiz. I was in Sam Goody looking for the next album.
0: Okay.
1: And I can attribute that to a very good friend, Dominique Matthews.
0: Okay.
1: Him and I used to go toe to toe.
0: Right. Okay.
1: Seeing who can get the album first.
0: Okay.
1: And so he really put me on to that. And of course, my father, he was a DJ for many years.
0: God bless him.
1: God bless him. And although we weren't close really growing up, like when I got older, we got close. But he really planted a seed in making sure I followed through with it.
0: That's what's up.
1: And that's the reason why I need to continue following through with it.
0: And that's it.
1: Yeah.
0: I love that. Give a round of applause for that right there. I love that. So, in addition to that, you know how people are. That's name drop. A couple of people at the top of your head you can say you have worked with that has some name. Let's name a couple.
1: Well, we talked about it, and I don't like the name drop per se, because the reason why is it's not because of them that I'm the person that I am.
0: You heard that?
1: They gave me opportunity,
0: right?
1: But I brought what they needed. So, okay, they might have laid the foundation and what have you, or gave me the door, but I was already ready to enter.
0: Okay, right. So no name dropping right now? All right, we're going to leave it at that. Moving forward from that, some of the things that you feel like, this is not it, this is more for you that you got, that you got to do. What do you feel is that next journey that you want to take in or take on as a challenge that you haven't done yet? Because you've done so much. What would that be for you at this point?
1: Jumping into what I'm afraid of, which is hosting. But that's what I want to do.
0: Okay.
1: Yeah.
0: All right. Interesting.
1: Mm-hmm.
0: So that being stated, what has been your biggest strengths in the entertainment world that most people know you for? Like, she's really good at that.
1: Being able to network. Doing things spur of the moment.
0: Okay.
1: Taking things from nothing to something.
0: So are you trying to tell the viewers that you are the reason for all these dope artists that came in today? Are you the reason behind the reason?
1: I don't like all the attention on me, but
0: you gotta get the attention. Give me a hose on the attention. You gotta get a little bit.
1: Yeah,
0: you're the mama bear.
1: You already know.
0: Let them know, mama bear. Let them know what you do.
1: You came to me with a mission, and I accomplished it, I believe.
0: I believe she did it.
1: Yeah.
0: I think she did a good job.
1: Mm-hmm.
0: What's that thing? Give a round of applause for Kristen Marie, y'all. She did it. In matters of hours.
1: 24
0: not
1: hours.
0: Not weeks.
1: No.
0: Not months. Hours.
1: We're talking 2 o'clock, 3 o'clock morning grind.
0: You dig what I'm saying?
1: No sleep.
0: So all you people talking about, I can do it. No, you got to be really hungry to do certain things. And you got to be passionate for it as well. You got to have the urge to want to get up and keep being motivated, push yourself through that. And that's important. So really quickly, what are some things you look for in artists when you're scouting? Let's get into that. So artists can kind of know what to expect from people like you.
1: Well, they have to have the passion. They have to have the will to listen, because I come across that a lot. They don't want to listen. And if you don't want to listen, to what's my purpose? If you know it all already, then leave me out of it, because you don't need me anymore.
0: Yeah.
1: And wanting to have the ear to be different.
0: Okay.
1: You know, because everybody falls into the, we can just go with trap style right now. Everybody falls into that, but it's so much more to that.
0: Right.
1: Right? Everybody falls into the ear to the streets type stuff. Maybe they're not even living that lifestyle, but they do it because it's what's popular.
0: Right.
1: You know, stay true to the art and stay true to you. And that's what works. That's what maintains it.
0: I like that. What is one of the things you look for first in the artist that you feel like, yo, like say you didn't even speak to them, but you seen them perform, or you heard a song they did, but you didn't get to speak to them yet, so you don't know their personality. But what would be that something that you think would make them be a valuable asset to you as an artist from an A&R perspective? What would that thing be for you? Because you know what, I like that.
1: Yeah, so before I even see them, I need to hear them. So if they can't capture my ear, I don't need to see them.
0: Did you hear that?
1: Simple.
0: You gotta catch the ear first. She don't even want to look at you. That's deep. And I get it to a certain degree. But why? What is your reason by saying that? So people can understand your viewpoint.
1: I mean, if you're going to go into music, people are listening to you first. Mm-hmm. So if you can't capture the audience by your voice, then they don't need to see you.
0: Right.
1: You can always work in stylists, things of that nature, right?
0: Right.
1: But if you don't have the talent to capture, what are we doing?
0: Okay. Okay. At what point did you realize that's what it is for you to say, you know what? Because most record labels I hear nowadays, the ones that still exist, a lot of them left, but they look for imagery. They want to know if you're a marketing brand, your product first.
1: Mm-hmm.
0: That's what they say first. They could work with, and I'm not, no shots what I'm about to say, but they could put an artist together like a Spice.
1: Right.
0: You know,
1: yeah.
0: And put her together, whatever the case is. You know, just look good. And then you can fix the other stuff later. You said you want to hear the ear.
1: Mm-hmm.
0: And that's old school remedies. That's the original way. Let me hear how you sound. What's popping over there?
1: Right.
0: You're not saying the opposite. So why is that for you?
1: Because looks change. But the voice will remain the same.
0: Okay.
1: I mean, Michael Jackson, he changed, but people still...
0: No.
1: You know?
0: Right.
1: You know?
0: That's true. Because even as a child, when Michael was a child, you if you hear him singing as a kid, you know who that was.
1: Right.
0: Or if you hear him as a grown man, you still know who that is. So you got a point to something.
1: Like if you want to be legendary, you got to be able to stick it out, right?
0: Right. So. Okay. Interesting. So that being stated, I got to know this real quick. What is one thing that you feel artists mess up on or stumble across and you see is like a repetitive thing they do all the time? Like, what is something that you notice that they keep bumping their heads and doing this one thing that irritates you or just gets on your nerve? Like, damn, why do I keep doing that? What is that for you? You mama bear.
1: Yeah.
0: Let them know.
1: Lack of preparation. Yeah.
0: Elaborate to those that don't understand. In what way?
1: I mean, if you know you're booked for a show or anything.
0: Right.
1: How prepared are you? And then once you're on stage, if you fumble, that's lack of preparation.
0: That's what you're going to get, ladies and gentlemen. If you ain't prepared, you're going to get that. That's what you're going to sound like. You missed the bus. Go ahead.
1: Yeah, I mean, you know, getting thrown into the fire really shows your true heart.
0: Right.
1: And it only builds you. So,
0: okay.
1: Like to the artists, I think they might have not did too hot tonight.
0: Mm-hmm.
1: That was just opportunity. So now you know what to build on. But be prepared at all times.
0: Never give up. Keep pushing forward. What's that song Eminem said? What's that song you did? He said something about never giving up or something like that. Forgot the name lyrics. But you know what I'm trying to say. The bottom line is you keep picking up and keep going. You don't just stop because you fumbled the ball or whatever the case is. You keep going, do the best you can, and put God first and everything will work out.
1: Amen.
0: I believe. Absolutely. So that being said, what would be one jewel? Because it took a village or it took your parents. Either way, it took people to help mold your thinking. So what is something for your mom and dad?
1: Stop getting positive. Deep. Making me get ready to cry already.
0: It's okay. This is part of the family.
1: Yes.
0: I'm E. Oprah. You know what I'm saying? We're going to do that for the moment.
1: Yeah.
0: What's one positive thing about mom and dad they both installed into you that you keep with you personally? Like, I run with that. I live with that.
1: Yeah. For my mom, I mean, she's strong-willed. I never see her break, bend, cry.
0: Mm-hmm.
1: She raised three kids of her own.
0: Salute to Mob.
1: No, not to overshadow my stepfather.
0: No.
1: But he was there too. Mm-hmm. But for my mom to have three kids and mm-hmm. put us all through college. And,
0: salute to Moms. That's what's up.
1: Make sure we're all good.
0: Give a round of applause for Moms right there, y'all.
1: Yeah.
0: I'm loving that. Salute to my happy belated Mother's Day to her and you.
1: Mm-hmm, thank you.
0: And Dad, what about Dad? What's that one thing he installed in you that you would keep forever?
1: I'm going to say that came towards his death and after his death.
0: Okay.
1: Putting me first.
0: Hmm.
1: And making sure I do that every day.
0: That's what it's about. Mm-hmm. You hear the importance in that? The importance in that is deep itself. Yeah. It means a lot. For you, would you say that that's something that you want to install into your daughter as well?
1: Into my son and my daughter, they already know to put them first.
0: Yeah, well, I'm talking about as a girl. That's what I'm talking about.
1: Yeah. For the female, in general, overall.
0: Period. Yeah.
1: Period.
0: Mm-hmm.
1: Like, it's important that they, you know, nourish their mind, body, and soul.
0: Absolutely.
1: Their well-being.
0: Right.
1: Have a voice.
0: Yes,
1: like,
0: ma'am.
1: It's very important.
0: I agree. And how important you think it is to put that into your children's minds to be self, you know, aware of who you are and taking care of yourself?
1: Extremely important.
0: And why? Why do you say that?
1: Since, like, day one.
0: Mm-hmm.
1: Because if they don't have it in them and they don't know,
0: right,
1: when they get into this world,
0: mm-hmm.
1: they're going to get eaten alive.
0: Right.
1: So they need to have that foundation of strength and knowledge.
0: So one of the reasons why I ask these somewhat deep questions is because it helps mold a person to be who they are. And it also lets people know, if you are A&R or manager or booking manager, whatever, booking talent, it lets me know all the steps that help create who you are today. And it gives an artist to know, do I want to work with her?
1: Mm-hmm.
0: What type of morals she has? What type of work ethic she has? Blase, blase. That's why I wanted to get slightly deep, to kind of know that you are a real person, you have a big heart. That's why I said earlier, you have a big heart.
1: I was going to say, you didn't know that already?
0: You feel what I'm saying? So that's important for people to know how big and beautiful your heart is. And I'm very grateful that God put you here in my life.
1: Me too.
0: Because you need positive people like you around.
1: Absolutely.
0: And we need to always rub that on each other, keep pushing forward, mm-hmm. and reminding each other our values.
1: Right.
0: And that's what I think your parents done an excellent job with, by showing you and showing us how valuable you are as a human being. And that's important to me to acknowledge you. So give a round of applause again for Kristen Marie.
1: Mm-hmm.
0: That's what it is. So really quickly, I heard that we're going to be working together.
1: Oh, did you?
0: I heard that we're going to be doing some shows.
1: What are we doing?
0: And I'm going to get to the shows.
1: And when?
0: So I'm looking at us in the camera right now, because I think it'd be kind of dope to know how are we going to make these things happen? Because I know we got a show June 5th coming up.
1: Right.
0: We got a showcase coming out.
1: Mm-hmm.
0: If you want to get bookings, go to Kristen Marie. Don't come to me no more. Don't go to her. Kristen Marie has it. KM. That's Mama B. Go to Mama B. She's going to hold you down. She's good. She's very detailed. She's very professional. And she's very clear. And most important, she's a woman of substance. So you want to go to her, because she's going to get you straight.
1: Absolutely.
0: And I love that. So, so showcase is coming up. We're going to do more than just one showcase. We got a few things in the list that we're going to be doing. We're going to have some celebrities performing. We're going to have some unsigned artists performing. And the most important thing, we want to help these unsigned artists, or even just indie artists, period. Because you could be an indie artist and be signed. So let's get that clear. Signed and unsigned artists, we want to support them and get them a platform to be heard. You dig what I'm saying? So anytime you want to get on here on the Bookie Live Show, you're going to just go tune in and stay locked in at HarlemVetsENT.com, Harlem Vets on IG, the Bookie Eli with two I's at the end on IG. Kristen Marie, what can they find you on? On social media, real quick.
1: Well, you already know I'm not really big on social media
0: like
1: that
0: really
1: for the past 2 years, but you know, you can find me on Instagram, Chris KRIS.Knows, KNOWS. That's the best way.
0: I think so.
1: Yeah, I think so. Yeah.
0: And whenever you're ready, please come prepared. Have an actual commercial track prepared. Don't give her a rough song that sounds trash. Make sure you have it mixed and mastered so she can actually enjoy your song, okay? That's it. Don't come half-ass with the music.
1: I mean, you can come half-ass. I'll make it better, but
0: yeah,
1: you know, but that's, come prepared.
0: Don't make her do too much extra work. You should have something
1: right
0: to present, is my point of that. You know what I'm saying? Point and purpose of that is to have something presentable to present to someone on her caliber. She's been doing this for a while. Respect the grind. Respect the hustle. Respect the creative side. And that's what we do. This is the Book of Eli, the next chapter. We out of here.
1: Thank you for having me.
0: No doubt.
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0: Welcome back, it's the Boogie Live Show. You already know I got McQueen.
7: Hey, in the guys. Building.
0: We doing? Post the Queen,
7: hey,
0: y'all.
7: What's up, what's up?
0: Listen, man, I didn't know what happened is now, but I'm glad it happened.
7: We got a little heat in here,
0: Just a little bit, but we good, though. We in a good space.
7: Yes.
0: Let's go into it. I want to know, what's some things that has been happening that you feel it's relevant to talk about when it comes to relationships? Because I seen what happened, but I want to know what's your honest stamp.
7: I mean, let's take away the fact that I'm a married woman. Let's take that out the equation.
0: Okay.
7: Say I was just dating. At the end of the day, first of all, the way that social media is now, it's not like back in the days of guys walking up to you, hey, how you doing? My name is such and such. What's your name? There's no courting. Everything is, let me jump in your DMs, send me this.
0: Glorifying the BBL.
7: Yes, let me see a boo pic. Let me see a butt. A pickle pic or something like that. Like, come on, like.
0: They got pickles pics. All right. I didn't know about pic. That.
7: Yes, like, it's everything. It's like speed dating 24/7.
0: Okay.
7: There is no normalcy to it. So if you do choose to get into a union,
0: right,
7: at least let's try to have some type of tradition to it. Like, yes, no, nobody don't own each other. Of course not.
0: Right.
7: But you do, it is a contract. It's a contract.
0: Fair.
7: You are agreeing to take care and love and build a business, a life business, if you would say, a partnership with this person, whether you bring children into it, if you get a little bald-headed doggy.
0: A bald-headed doggy.
7: A turtle, a parrot, you are agreeing to live with this person. This person gets sick, you get sick, y'all take care of each other. Feeding, washing dishes, all the things, even down to when you're old and walking
0: it
7: like this.
0: It sounds like you're focusing on morals and loyalty.
7: Yeah,
0: right,
7: because
0: now.
7: What is a relationship? Like, even a business, if you didn't trust me, would we be sitting here together?
0: Never.
7: Exactly. What's the difference in any relationship? The basic business relationship.
0: Common law.
7: Should be taken into everything, especially marriage.
0: Agreed.
7: Because this is the person you're sleeping next to.
0: That's a little too personal. Yes.
7: When you go to the office,
0: big
7: you're
0: booty
7: just working.
0: Naked.
7: You're
0: yeah,
7: stupid.
0: Man.
7: You're just working with that person.
0: Right.
7: But when you live in a household, you are doing everything. This person has access to so many different vulnerabilities that you may have. You have to be able to trust this person. It's not so much about love. Honestly, I know people gonna come for my neck. Love don't got ish to do with it. It really, really doesn't. If apocalypse happened right now, we gotta run down the block, and I need to know if you gonna hold me when we swing from this side of the block to that side of the block. Can I trust you to do that?
0: Can I trust you to do that?
7: I know you might love me, but can I trust that?
0: Is it unconditional love or is it conditional?
7: Exactly. I fool you gonna throw me over your shoulder and run, and you be like, you know what? The aliens got you.
0: So
7: boy,
0: do you
7: I'll
0: think?
7: You
0: so do you think that a man can have unconditional love for a woman and still have the desire to want to smash the big booty chick down the block? Yes or no, and why? Keep it a buck.
7: having a desire, we're humans. So once you get married, you did not go blind or deaf. You understand? Max. You still have a libido. You're still going to be attracted to people.
0: A libido.
7: It's what you do with that thought. Like, on some real, you, anybody sit there, man or female, whether you in a straight relationship or a gay relationship, you're not going to say you see something bad walking down the block. Like I said, me and my husband, but I'm like, yo, you see her? She fire. If you say, no, I ain't see her, she up. I'm going to look at you like you're cheating. Oh, or you are capable of cheating.
0: Right.
7: Because why are you not being honest?
0: You're capable of cheating, so why not be honest?
7: I saw what you saw. Mm. We both saw it together.
0: We got contact.
7: If you're telling me that you are not looking at that with attraction, either you're already cheating or you're gay.
0: Bifocals. You can see.
7: That goes back to the honesty and loyalty.
0: Right.
7: Are you secure enough with your person to keep it above? It's being honest. Like I said, if you can't trust the person that you sleep in a bed with, that's preparing your food, that's bringing you a cup of water, mm, what are y'all doing together? It's not about love. I could love you, but I don't trust you.
0: Facts.
7: You understand? I love you. I can love you from all the way over there, and I'm going to stay right here. But that's not, I can't do life with somebody I don't trust. I'm sorry. I can't do life with you. I can't do it.
0: So that the moral of the story is, he can still get the big booty chick desires and still be loyal without.
7: Yeah, you can look
0: without
7: and
0: without,
7: be like, oh, but the moment you try to go and
0: get bootyless,
7: don't even. Oh, you got, don't. I don't care.
0: Can't sneeze on the booty.
7: I don't care if you see a bee about to sting her. You better let her get stung. You better let her get stung.
0: She don't want nobody. No, save a hoe.
7: Let me help her.
0: Not Captain Save a Hoe.
7: Let me go help her.
0: Gotcha.
7: You understand? Like, no, that's too much.
0: No type of support.
7: No, no. Sorry.
0: Okay, so that's what we're doing here.
7: It's about loyalty. Like I said, everything should be handled with business contractual rules.
0: Right.
7: It's fair. I feel like it's fair. Because it's a contract. You sign a contract when you decide to get married. Because this is the person that you're looking to build with. Just like if you're building a company or anything else, you got to be able to trust that person.
0: That's
7: and know that they're not going to cross you or stab you in your back.
0: Mm.
7: Just saying.
0: It happens that way sometimes. So
7: a lot of the time.
0: So, once again, the question, original question was, if a man wanted to tap that bootylicious lady down the block, but still tells you and shows you through all the things he's showing you besides this one situation that he's loyal to you, I mean, he's paying your bills, he takes you out, he treats you well, but he has a desire to have bootylicious once in the blue moon.
7: So you shouldn't have got married. We shouldn't have signed that contract. Because also when you sign that contract, that you only build it with me. Because that might be your feelings. But that's your feelings. Say that's your husband's only motive.
0: So do you disregard his feelings?
7: No.
0: Do you disregard his feelings?
7: No, you don't disregard the feelings, but I'm not going to disregard mine either. Because he might just want to do that.
0: So you throw him in the trash?
7: But you can't speak for bootylicious.
0: But are you going to throw him away after he does everything for you?
7: No. Am I going to throw him away? We might have to...
0: Let him see being bootylicious.
7: We might have to get a go down one. We might have to move down from marriage.
0: Go down with her?
7: And go, no, go back to just being
0: boyfriend and girlfriend. Oh, I thought you were talking about the poly life. Oh, okay, you ain't talking about that.
7: In a relationship, you are contracted to just... It's just me and you. Because
0: bootylicious is not getting no food stamps though. She just getting some torpedo, like you said earlier.
7: But that's the thing about it. You are only responsible for yourself.
0: Exactly. So he's taking care of you though.
7: No, I'm not talking about me. I'm talking about my husband. He might just want to smash and that's it.
0: That's what I'm talking about.
7: What about her?
0: She don't care. She don't have a say over you.
7: See, that's where you're wrong.
0: You know, that's where you're please wrong. Educate when me on you, how can she have say you, in your house?
7: Once you cross that line and have sex with somebody, that person definitely has, because they opened up their body to you.
0: I don't care to open up the store but for you, 99 but, cents but ice cream gold. They don't mean that it's going to change my household and my life. Yes,
7: you
0: bills.
7: You want to know why?
0: How?
7: Because I might say, yeah, go ahead.
0: Uh-huh.
7: They do what they do. He come back. She is hooked on phonics now.
0: Okay, and what?
7: And now
0: how does that change your bills and your house?
7: We are being harassed.
0: How?
7: What by doing how?
0: You got police orders. You got court orders. You got man stuff. You could do that.
7: I wish you would say a restraining order.
0: I mean, that's what you need.
7: What you gonna throw the paper at her?
0: What you gonna do?
7: Still there? And by the time the police.
0: So you worry about somebody going knocking on your door like, I need to get in. I need some of that pedo. Ain't nobody not gonna know if I got that pedo right now. That's
7: you
0: just
7: know,
0: your imagination.
7: You know how many people
0: your imagination is telling what it is.
7: How many females are in jail for home invasion, stalking?
0: Exactly. But you not. Got a gun.
7: But that's,
0: so nobody go to your house.
7: That's a disruption to my house.
0: No,
7: that's
0: nobody gonna disrupt your house. You got five kids.
7: But
0: nobody gonna bother you.
7: That's a disruption to
0: nobody's
7: my life.
0: Nobody's gonna bother your five kids. They're all gonna beat up.
7: It's still stress.
0: They all gonna beat her up.
7: It's still stress.
0: No, it can't be stressful.
7: Why
0: y'all all
7: not?
0: Got
7: Because you got the crew. It doesn't matter.
0: How you gonna be that stupid to go in your house? It's all of y'all in the house.
7: Again, there's jails full of females that's that stupid.
0: They go all in people's house, y'all like your house? No, they ain't going to your house. But name one girl.
7: Oh, not my house. Exactly. Oh, no,
0: we ain't talking about you.
7: Oh, but I'm just...
0: See, no, we got to use you as a reference because you are... There's other women, women like you who are not going to play with her family. And you're going to go
7: yes,
0: home.
7: Yes, but
0: so
7: again,
0: that's what I'm talking about.
7: That's still the women like because you. I have to worry about it.
0: Why would you worry? You know you're crazy.
7: Why not? Because people are... I'm crazy, so
0: other
7: people.
0: That's what I'm saying. You're crazy, too.
7: But that's still a stress.
0: Ain't nobody going to bother you.
7: Listen, you say that.
0: You know
7: that's
0: that.
7: That's a nice story.
0: It takes one time.
7: I know what I'm capable of.
0: Exactly my point. You
7: I
0: know
7: don't
0: you.
7: I know what you're capable of.
0: She ain't capable of nothing but get some pedo.
7: Who knows that?
0: She just wants some pedo.
7: Well, she don't just want that.
0: In a bag of chips.
7: It might be the best pedo in her life.
0: It probably was. Now that's why you married it.
7: But now she's hooked on phonics.
0: Shout out to your husband, by the way. Listen, him and pedo is getting all the answers today.
7: But now shorty hooked on phonics. And he could be telling her, stay away all this, and now she's stalking both of us. She popping up at the kid's school.
0: She still know you're strapped. She still you crazy. She know you smack chicks for a living.
7: There's a jail full of females that don't care about
0: you. Ran
7: that.
0: The jail cell before. You're PO.
7: Listen,
0: we already know what you've been doing on the side. She's scared of you. She don't want no problems with you.
7: That's a lot of people that ain't scared of the popo.
0: Listen, you are the popo.
7: Did you not just hear? There's a lot
0: but
7: of people.
0: But you're a different type of popo.
7: I'm just.
0: You're a smack of popo.
7: I'm not the baddest one. Listen, my grandmother told
0: me. Trying to downplay
7: my
0: herself.
7: Grandmother told
0: hear,
7: me
0: gentlemen?
7: As a child.
0: She's trying to downplay
7: that,
0: herself, everybody.
7: Because I used to always, not for nothing, I've always thought I was the baddest. Like how Trina say I'm the baddest. My grandmother always told me there's always somebody out there bigger and badder than you. There's always somebody out there bigger and badder than you.
0: Absolutely.
7: So it does not matter. You could think you're the king of the world.
0: Right.
7: There's the king of the galaxy.
0: But you got to say to yourself. But you got to say
7: king
0: to yourself.
7: Of the galaxy.
0: But you still know you won't take that ish. And
7: yes,
0: you know how to control your environment.
7: But now that is something else that even if I'm not, oh my God, it's something I have to be cautious of because I have to be mindful and have to have my head on
0: a
7: swivel.
0: At the end of the day.
7: Because she's crazy. She's fruitlicious.
0: No one's going to cross you, a woman like you. They're not. They're all going to wait till God says it's okay.
7: Let me just say.
0: You have not yet had to cut nobody.
7: Come across one.
0: Because they know you're crazy.
7: They're not trying to come after you. Mean she not out there.
0: They're not going to come after you, though.
7: She might be out
0: those
7: there.
0: Those women know not to mess with women like you. You just proved my point.
7: Not even this wise.
0: No one's going to mess with Repost Queen. No one want to step to that plate.
7: You see how he's trying to make me seem like I'm a crazy person? No.
0: Because Repost Queen don't want to have... At the end of the day, we understand what's going on right now. What's going on is that Repost Queen is a queen and she has her own structure, her own queendom, and at the end of the day, she don't want the headache. But she knows how to carry herself. She knows how to shut it down when it's time to shut it down, and that's what we're talking about today. There are women who exist who know how to shut it down when it's need to, and she's here to let you know she's not the one.
7: Exactly.
0: All the two.
7: So all the crazies out there, there's some females that really don't care about that. And then
0: that's
7: I don't want to go to jail either.
0: But you put the notion that she's crazy. What if she's not crazy? She just wanted to pedo. What about just a regular girl who just wanted to pedo? She's not crazy at all. She just wanted to pedo, and she found out your ass crazy, and she walked away.
7: But see, that's the thing
0: about
7: it.
0: What happens to that situation?
7: Oh, well, she gets to see another day, and so do I.
0: Exactly my point. That's what I'm saying. Ladies.
7: There's some females that really don't care about that. And then
0: that's
7: I don't want to go to jail either.
0: But you put the notion that she's crazy. What if she's not crazy? She just wanted to pedo.
7: I will.
0: What about just a regular girl who just wanted to pedo? She's not crazy at all. She just wanted to pedo, and she found out.

0: crew, okay? The bottom line is, if you got a scientific pedo tester, whatever that is, make sure you keep that out there and strap up. And if you don't strap up, your ass is grass, whoever you is. And we're not talking about repost creeps personally. We're talking about, in general, a woman who has a husband or a man at home. They need to know how to handle certain situations like
1: but
0: that.
1: But you know, there's some relationships, some people give their spouse a pass.
0: Absolutely.
1: They absolutely do. But there's, again, there are rules and stipulations to that. And both parties, like I said, that's another contract you sign in.
0: Right.
1: Both parties got to be, all three parties got to be understanding and willing. This is what's done. This is what's not going to be done. As soon as what's not going to be done is done, these are the consequences.
0: There is over a 60% high rate of divorces anyway going on. So people don't really care about the paperwork. You keep mentioning paperwork. That doesn't matter for some people.
1: It really doesn't.
0: But for some people, it does.
1: Divorce is expensive, though.
0: It is. It really is. It
1: is. I think some divorces cost more than the marriage.
0: It really does.
1: Mm-hmm.
0: Yeah, so that being stated, back to old girl that, you know, we just had up in here. I just feel like you having a side piece doesn't bring it to me. It does not bring you value. Once you put yourself in the category as a side piece or the jump off or the lady who just get the crumbs and he's taking care of the main one, that's his number one, that lets you know where you are in your mind.
1: You like the toy that he came to the park to play with, and then it's time, mommy said it's time to
0: left
1: go
0: your
1: home,
0: ass in the,
1: and just left you there, and he know you won't be there when he come back.
0: Right. You know how many people,
1: because nobody else is allowed to play with you, and that's another thing. You can't, now you the toy.
0: How many people picked that toy up?
1: Nobody, but then the main owner gonna give one. The owner gonna get mad that everybody can play with the toy
0: and pissed on it. Now you
1: but
0: smell
1: you
0: like
1: you don't care about your toy because you left
0: smell
1: your toy
0: like
1: in the
0: a
1: bar.
0: Used diaper.
1: It didn't rain. It didn't rain.
0: We don't want these.
1: It didn't rain all that on your toy.
0: Pause.
1: Then come back, the toy all soggy and water, but the toy happy to see you. But the toy all soggy and then ran through and ran
0: all
1: out.
0: That happened in one day. You got a soggy diaper on because you want to play with the soggy toys. Now you throw it away. Now shorty feeling like she's a piece of whatever
1: then,
0: that is.
1: A lot of times females be wanting revenge. That's when they start getting
0: in
1: messy.
0: Some cases they do.
1: They start getting messy.
0: They start peeing in your Kool-Aid. Yeah, you don't want
1: to
0: know.
1: And it's not even really to hurt the female, it's to hurt the man. But at the end of the day, everybody get hurt. Because you think that you going,
0: that's true.
1: Well,
0: that's
1: I'm a knock his world out, but you're not just killing his
0: you're
1: world.
0: You're not, at all.
1: You're killing everyone's world.
0: At the same
1: because
0: time.
1: Because now you're going to piss him, you're going to piss her off. She's going to piss him off. He going to piss you off. Everybody pissed off.
0: Right.
1: Everybody got pissed on, and now they pissed off.
0: They wrinkled in the motherfucker. They wet.
1: Yeah, come on.
0: They out here. Soaking wet.
1: If you are going to be a side chick, and
0: if you are,
1: what you choosing to be, know your place.
0: Please know your place. If you don't know your place, you out here looking like
1: this. And I'm going to tell you right now, for the females that be with the men that be like, oh, yeah, I'm going to leave my wife. If he don't leave his wife for 30 days, I don't care what type of cancer he say she got, he ain't going. Let him go. Either continue to be content with being a side chick or just let it go. Cause
0: kick deep.
1: I'm just saying. Oh, I'ma leave her.
0: Get your ass out of here.
1: You gotta give me time. I didn't have to give you time to come find me.
0: At
1: so
0: all.
1: Why you need time to leave her?
0: Early.
1: Make it make sense.
0: Make sense.
1: Yeah, like it, you just know that you was and play your part. Cause once you stop playing
0: everyone
1: your
0: do
1: part,
0: have a play. Everybody got a part to play.
1: I'm telling you, once you stop playing your part, that's when all the confusion and the heartbreak and the issues come in, and the hospital visits and the commissary payments and all of that stuff come into play. Cause it
0: so what are you
1: way.
0: Saying about situations like Scottie Pippen? He was you know, he got in a relationship with Jordan's son's ex-girlfriend. Do you think that's a little too touchy? What do you feel about that real quick? Tapping in that real quick.
1: Scottie
0: Pippen smashing Michael Jordan's son's ex-girlfriend.
1: Now, are they friends? Michael and Scottie.
0: I have no idea what their personal lives are.
1: That's about to say
0: point.
1: Now.
0: They should be brothers by
1: now,
0: but I don't know.
1: At a certain capacity, because number one, I don't want to get into the age part, because I'm about to say, isn't she? Would she be a lot younger than him?
0: Super young. Only to be his
1: that's
0: daughter.
1: Number one, because that's Michael Jordan's son's ex-girlfriend.
0: Right.
1: But now, if there's no type of, because they're not related, they're not family, and if
0: not
1: there's no type of friendship, I more so look at her like she's dipping into the sports pot of gold. She's the type of chick that's out there for the sports affiliates, because. If I never seen this girl, if I just seen, oh, you was on social media and you was dealing with them, and you know a lot of older people don't really follow the social media, who's dating who or whatever like that. I'm not going to say he don't know, and I can't say he did know.
0: He knows. That's why he got her. He got the juicy fruit. He seen her walking down the aisle one day. He said, goddamn, girl, you got an ass on you.
1: I mean,

0: mean,
1: I, he got unknown, had it together, smashing on the regular.
0: I mean, as his friend, if they are friends, Scotty and Michael, if they are friends, I am gonna be like, yo, like my son ex, like that's a little messy, like really.
1: It's a little crazy out here.
0: Friends, what? That's that man business. Mind your business. Apparently, that's apparently your son was not spending the coins that Scotty's willing to spend.
1: That's what it sounds like to
0: because
1: me.
0: Because if she went from Michael Jordan's son,
1: right,
0: to no shade, but to Scottie Pippen,
1: right.
0: That's kind of she want the old money, not the new money.
1: Money.
0: She want the old money. The old money is buying the good stuff. It's buying the good Chanel and the good Louis V.
1: Sound like
0: the
1: a
0: new
1: blend.
0: Money, he ain't giving you $40, $50, $60 for breakfast, baby. He not doing that. You going to Chick-fil-A. You going to Burger King. You doing regular average. Because I don't know none of these people we talking about, but I would like to think
1: I mean,
0: that,
1: in the public eye. Yeah, at the end of the day.
0: Personally wise.
1: Right.
0: I would like to think that Michael Jordan has raised his children with some type of more just because I'm rich. Y'all just my kids. You understand? Right. You got to earn this. So they not out there splurging to where the girlfriend feel like, well, your daddy got it. Well, you not with my daddy. You with me. Mm. You wanted to have it. You should have got with him.
1: Well, on that notion, what you say about that, I hate that notion. Why? Because I feel like if I bust my booty, trying to be nice and proper here, when I bust my tail and became rich, and I know I came from the hood, I came from poverty or whatever have you, which I have, and I'm now rich, I'm not ever going to tell my child, this is not your money. I
0: but
1: work
0: it's
1: hard. No.
0: Because you're not teaching them to build like you built.
1: No. Why would I want my child to work as hard as I did? I work hard so my children generation could have a legacy.
0: They don't have to work as hard, but they have to have some.
1: You just said it though.
0: They have to have that drive in them.
1: No, they got. That's why you take them.
0: We could lose it all tomorrow.
1: That's why you take them to school to get the education, on how to run a business, and put them in position to run it properly. I'm not saying hand them here is $1 million.
0: Some people feel entitled and they don't want to take that
1: knowledge. We're not talking about that. We're talking about the situation of if you are a millionaire or a billionaire and you have kids, give them, set them up financially and educational wise so they could be able to run your businesses or run their own businesses.
0: I'll have money for you, but I'm not going to tell you that you even have it. I want you to have that drive because there's people that have $1 million and then a week later they don't have $1 million.
1: You're misinterpreting. I'm not saying just give them money and just run with it. No. You put them in school. You teach them how to earn a dollar. You train their mind to be hungry. I'm just not going to have them bust their ass like I did out the hood.
0: Okay,
1: the
0: maybe
1: mud.
0: I said it wrong.
1: To that extent.
0: No. That's not what I meant at all.
1: I work hard so I don't have to see my child be like, damn, I got to work extra hard just because my father's a millionaire. I need to prove myself. No.
0: Those kids, you should already, there's a lot of kids that already feel that in them. Like, my father was this because it's expected of you.
1: Like the Hilton family. That girl, Hilton.
0: Paris.
1: Paris. She used to be always in the limelight, always on the camera. As she got older and mature, she caught on.
0: Yeah.
1: She's not in the camera like that.
0: That's
1: no
0: his
1: more.
0: Own hotel.
1: You feel me? She's
0: straight. He's on a hotel.
1: My whole point is her parents showed her, got the education, and eventually she caught on and she got
0: but
1: what she got to get.
0: She wasn't always like that.
1: She
0: was one of the ditzy ones.
1: My point. But she.
0: But I feel
1: the
0: like
1: thing
0: that
1: is,
0: comes
1: she was never
0: from entitlement.
1: Right.
0: I feel
1: right.
0: It came from entitlement.
1: But she also earned it after a while as you got older and mature.
0: Yeah, but that's what I'm saying. A lot of them, you don't even have to spoil your kids. Some kids come out thinking like,
1: regardless,
0: I'm rich. Why are you telling me no?
1: Right.
0: It's not because they see it as you're
1: but
0: trying
1: I'm
0: to
1: I'm not talking
0: them.
1: About those history. I'm just talking about you actually set, like I said, the
0: but
1: beginning
0: you
1: gotta, was
0: your child
1: set
0: be
1: your
0: that
1: kids
0: type
1: up
0: kid,
1: in
0: though.
1: Education.
0: Your kid got to be that
1: well,
0: type of
1: you
0: kid.
1: You can't control how their mind works.
0: That's what I'm saying.
1: I'm talking about what you're doing as a parent. If I'm giving you the education and I'm putting you in around positions to set you up for success, the rest is up to you to be successful.
0: But what if that's not your kid, though? Like, you doing all of those things and your child is still like, well, but you have all this, so why I got
1: to
0: do that?
1: But you're going to the extreme of the dummies. I'm not going to the dumb kid. I'm going to the kid.
0: Not dummies. I just feel like.
1: That is dumb because you got an opportunity to be a millionaire going over.
0: Like, they should feel like, well, I'm your son. I should automatically
1: get it. But we're not talking about the entitled one. We're talking about the ones that don't know anything yet, and they're learning and they're building a child to get to the level so they know everything enough to be like, I can stand on my own. By the age of 25, you should have your own hotel. You should have your
0: but
1: own property.
0: I feel
1: property.
0: Like you should at
1: land.
0: Least make them work at least one time, even if it's a BS job, just to build some type of, it builds character.
1: I don't think you're going to have to say it. I never said not to. I said, when I say set up your position, setting up his position means put them to work, learning how to run the business.
0: I still
1: education
0: think that
1: first and learn.
0: I still feel
1: set
0: like they should have a regular job so they can still
1: what is a regular job to you, to a millionaire?
0: For a teenage child?
1: What is a regular job?
0: McDonald's, Burger King,
1: A millionaire is not going to put a teenage child 9 out of 10.
0: I don't see why. Because it's not about the money. It's about what the
1: so you want, so you think Bill Gates will put his daughter in McDonald's to learn how to become a billionaire? You think Bill Gates is going
0: to
1: tell her daughter
0: be a regular person?
1: It's not going
0: to
1: happen.
0: I don't need you to just think
1: it's
0: with
1: not
0: going to
1: happen.
0: Why not? You need regular real world experience.
1: No, but the real experience could be put her in a position how to flip money, how to flip investment, how to get land, how to flip a hotel or whatever. So she can learn
0: that.
1: Not McDonald's.
0: They still
1: How many
0: need
1: McDonald's
0: be,
1: people you know you, came out with $1 million?
0: How many people you know made $1 million? She could work at McDonald's for the summer, and then you buy her a McDonald's when she's 18, and now she can have that franchise because you could buy your own McDonald's. She don't have to read that.
1: Right.
0: But that's still setting up a position.
1: You're literally saying what I'm saying.
0: Put her in a position
1: so she can earn her own thing.
0: But she also respects her employees because she once wasn't an employee. She's not just being their boss. She understands both sides.
1: She knows how to be a boss. I didn't say give her $1 million.
0: No, but if you're just teaching, say you bring your, you own a million dollar company.
1: Put her in a position where she could work somewhere so she can learn how to own money, own property and real estate. That is what I said.
0: I'm not saying that's not right, but I still think that she should have a regular real
1: world. That's a regular job for some people, though. That's what I'm saying.
0: If I'm a billionaire, you're working in an office with a whole bunch of other big billionaires.
1: You're doing clerk work, you're doing filing, you're doing some data entry, you're being treated special because they know who you are. They're going to feel that way anyway. You're going to make that. It's going to be worse. You got people making $7.50 or $15.
0: No.
1: And your daddy is a billionaire.
0: How does that make sense? Do you know how many people are walking around right now as billionaires?
1: $15
0: that's not
1: minimum
0: fake?
1: Wage
0: you gotta listen.
1: To $1 million
0: person. Do you know how many people that are billionaires right now that's not famous that we don't know about?
1: Absolutely.
0: But those kids would know.
1: Because they were like, what area you live in?
0: No.
1: Oh, you live in
0: not
1: Cherry
0: really.
1: Street?
0: There's people that go to work, don't talk to you. They don't tell their business.
1: That's what I'm saying. Kids learn from each other. They blab too much. So the kids would be like,
0: Chelsea, if Phil owned a Fortune
1: 500. If a kid is talking to all the kids, as teenagers working at McDonald's, they're going to say to each other that.
0: She might not tell them that.
1: They're going to tell each other that, listen, they're going to tell each other this. Yo, I live around here.
0: But you know kids
1: think
0: other kids lie. Because
1: if you're
0: in McDonald's,
1: if you're a billionaire,
0: if you tell me that, I'm going to automatically assume that you're lying and you're just trying to be down. Because like you said, if your father's a billionaire, why are you here?
1: Phones and Googles, they can find out. If you're making a billion, you are registered online to find out. But there's a lot of people that's billionaires
0: that's not famous.
1: I'm not saying the famous. You keep talking about famous.
0: I said kids figure out what areas you live in, what streets you live in, they can definitely find out if that child is giving you that's if that person is giving that information. And a lot of these kids is not doing that. I know a lot of kids that do that
1: and talk about a lot of different things.
0: They might do it when they go home, but they're not going to do it in your face. They're just going to assume that you're
1: lying. I ain't saying my face. They're going to do it amongst each other. Kids talk to each other.
0: They spill
1: the beans about personal business.
0: Still, like I said, I still feel like it's going to build some type of. When you gift her that McDonald's after she worked there for a month in the summertime.
1: You keep thinking someone's giving. I'm not saying anything about giving.
0: I don't think you're listening to me.
1: No.
0: I'm talking about building. We want you to think from the little guy's perspective and the big guy's perspective. If you just teach a business, she's thinking from the big guy's perspective. She's not getting
1: that. That's the only way she would become a millionaire. She can't think from a little perspective only because she's trying to be where her daddy is at.
0: It's called being humble. Because again, you can lose a regular job. You can lose all of that money.
1: But you think she working in an office is not a regular job? That is a regular job for some
0: people. But she's not going to be treated like a regular employee.
1: No one said work for his company. I said work for a company and set her up so she can learn.
0: She said, depending on
1: you
0: who that person.
1: You keep thinking I said his company.
0: Let me tell you something.
1: I said work in an office and learn certain things.
0: Blue Ivy right now, 14, 15, because 15, she'd be able to start summer youth. Jay-Z and Beyonce said, all right, we want you to go work at Macy's corporate office.
1: She's worth $1 million already, or at least close to $1 million right now. She has property, she owns stuff.
0: Again, we just talking about people that we're talking about.
1: Jay-Z and Beyonce set their child up for success.
0: That's not what I'm saying, but I'm just saying
1: that's giving. Literally, I'm talking about actually working for it.
0: Yes.
1: That's what I'm saying. You saying work for it at McDonald's. I'm saying working for it in an office.
0: I'm talking about saying the same thing. Building the child up to keep a level head. Because you get, as a boss, yes, have a boss mentality, but also know how to humble yourself.
1: Right.
0: If you can't humble yourself, you're gonna fail.
1: Humbleness. No one is talking about humble. Humble has nothing to do with me saying setting your child up. That could be a part of the setup.
0: I still feel like they should be experienced having a regular job.
1: What is not regular going to the office and doing data entry is regular job.
0: You don't think the people is going to know who that child is? Just like in McDonald's, it's the same situation.
1: You don't think nobody can find out in McDonald's if my father's a billionaire? How does that make sense?
0: But in McDonald's, you're going to get treated regular than in that business office. You're going to get treated regular.
1: And post office and work in an office, why would somebody treat me differently? They don't know who my dad is. Exactly. So you're making no point.
0: But I'm pretty
1: you're
0: sure
1: not making
0: the,
1: no
0: the
1: point.
0: People
1: you're,
0: in
1: making,
0: the,
1: you're proving my point
0: no,
1: right.
0: The people
1: they can
0: in
1: still
0: the
1: Google it.
0: The people in the corporate,
1: they don't know nothing.
0: Yet once they find out.
1: So you don't think people from McDonald's are smart? That's what you're saying. They don't do
0: that's,
1: Google.
0: See, no, you're not
1: that's
0: listening.
1: What you're saying.
0: You're not
1: everybody
0: listening.
1: In McDonald's is
0: not you're
1: smart.
0: Not listening.
1: They don't know
0: because
1: about
0: you
1: Google,
0: just said
1: y'all.
0: That they can Google.
1: Exactly. So if you're agreeing
0: with
1: me, then why
0: you're
1: saying
0: you're
1: going to
0: be treated after they Google and find out.
1: So they can find out in any business.
0: I'm
1: that's
0: talking
1: the case.
0: About how you're going to be treated.
1: But, okay,
0: you're
1: but
0: not
1: you,
0: going to
1: be
0: treated
1: treated
0: the same.
1: Okay, so now what? What is the solution? How to treat different?
0: I don't want
1: to be treated.
0: You don't want nobody to be kissing your child's butt.
1: No.
0: You want them to keep the same.
1: Get treated
0: energy.
1: Differently, though. How can it be treated because differently by doing what? You said they go both to Google. You agree to that?
0: Yes.
1: So no matter
0: if
1: you're post
0: Google.
1: Office or
0: but
1: McDonald's,
0: the fact
1: they
0: that
1: go
0: you're
1: Google.
0: Working
1: so
0: in a post office, they're gonna look at you like, oh, well, she's
1: if you go
0: still
1: to McDonald's,
0: down to
1: you might get robbed. Yo, give me your fries and give me your money. Where you live at? That's it. It's over.
0: That could happen to you walking down the street.
1: That's a Boogie Eli. Show me out of here, man.

0: here now with the family. We're Repost Queen and Al Boogie in the building. What a special guest. Who we got in the building, sweetheart?
1: We got Amelia Moore here today, everyone.
0: Give me an applause.
1: Yes. All right. Newfound sister. Yes. So, as this queen wears so many crowns, it's like a long, know them little scrolls. She got one of them scroll lists. Yes.
2: I got 20 job, man.
1: I know. So, in the world of Amelia, what is going on today? What's going on for you?
2: Everything. So, we're getting ready to go to Vegas for our new podcast called Sipping Something Sexy. It's all about the celebration of libation. Beautiful, so, we're talking about black-owned spirit companies. We're talking about the new liquors that are coming in that more health conscious. We're talking about mocktails. And then we're talking about my new favorite liquor is Alexis.
3: So, what inspired you to do all, to do all of this?
2: Well, my girlfriend, Brooklyn Ford, she, one time we were just throwing it back and we were just talking about how funny it gets when you start. So we did, the first show was called Drunken Stupor. We were highlighting the stupid stuff that
1: people sound good.
2: Yeah, that was a lot of fun. But the paradigm has actually shifted from entertainment to information.
1: All right.
2: So I like to call it edutainment. So, Kara's was the first one that dropped that, and I loved it. So basically what we're doing is we're still entertaining you. We're talking about the mess in progress, and that's a fashion statement.
1: Okay.
2: You fashion dudes, fashion dope. Yeah, we highlight it because there's a lot of don'ts in the world. And then we also do highlight new artists.
1: Great.
2: Because the music industry is always going to stay with me. It's my love. I love music. But then we also highlight liquor companies and special people that are doing wonderful things. So we've got Thursday night is the 21st is Tap and Ash. We've got Brian from Soul for Real and his wife Rain.
1: Okay.
2: They started a catering company, and Brian loves to talk about what it means to be an indiepreneur, and that shout out to Kevin Shine because he's the one that started that word.
1: All right.
2: You know, as an artist, you can't just rely on the music. You have to have other businesses.
1: That's right.
2: So he has a catering business to maintain the lifestyle that he loves. And then Friday we have a media day because we believe in supporting media.
1: I know that's right.
2: As media. And so, you know, that's going to be a lot of fun. We have two of the leading radio stations in Vegas, 88 and Radio.
1: Okay. All right. Shout out to them.
2: Shout out to DJ Benzo. And then Saturday, we're very excited. We have a secret location. And,
1: Love a secret.
2: And it's a private affair for like 30 to 40 people.
1: Okay.
2: But we actually have Sophia Stewart, who wrote the book Third Eye, that actually Terminator and Matrix was stolen from.
1: I know who you're talking about.
2: Man, that woman is the oracle.
1: For real.
2: What? So we're very excited. And then we're going to end the whole weekend with our farewell party at Moxie. It's a hookah bar, very famous in Vegas. And we're just going to
1: throw it. Oh, it's a whole event.
2: And blow it up.
1: All right,
2: It's a whole launch weekend.
0: Real quick, I got to ask this real quick. Said something earlier. You said your original baby in love is music. Can you elaborate? What did you have involvement when it comes to music too? That's not aware. Let's get into that because you just jumped all the way over there.
1: There's
0: so many layers to you.
1: Yes,
0: we let us know what we're talking about.
1: We're gonna jump back to this crown real quick.
2: I got like 30 years in the business.
1: Okay.
2: I started in the black music.
0: And only 19. Go ahead. Killing us right now.
2: I started in the black music division of Atlantic Records. I wish we would bring black. The black music divisions, because it gave artists an opportunity to really see the business of music. They went to the PR person, the marketing person, the A&R person, the administrative person, et cetera, et cetera.
1: It's a team.
2: Yeah. Mm-hmm. And you got the chance to see the team.
1: Okay.
2: Then from there, I went to G Street because I get bored real quick and I like challenges. So at Atlantic Records, that's when Dame Dash and Jay-Z were talking about forming Rockefeller.
1: Okay.
2: Wow. In my cubby.
1: Okay.
2: It was really kind of cool to hear those conversations and watch the brothers manifest it.
0: Right.
2: Then I went to G Street. That was PM Dawn, Grave PM Diggers, Dawn. And Dougie Fresh, and that was like the play album, which was so great because I got a chance to like really connect with all of the pioneers because Dougie had everybody on the album. So shout out to all my pioneers. I call them the true school. Then I started my own. That's why I'm wearing this today, because a lot of people don't know about the Mountain Brothers. They were the first Asian hip hop group signed.
1: What?
2: And they were out of
0: Shout out to them.
1: Yes.
0: Yeah. Asian group. What's the name of the group?
2: Mountain Brothers.
0: The Mountain Brothers.
2: Yeah, and I
0: like
2: it. I managed them for a while, but I didn't really like management as much as I liked A&R. So
1: you want to be hands-on. Yeah, hands-on.
2: I like being in the studio. I like dealing with everything and the paperwork and all of that.
0: The creative side. Yeah.
2: So I started my own consulting firm, and shout out to Deidre Tate. She was like, I got these people up in Yonkers that need your help, and it happened to be D.Y. Siobhan from Rough Riders.
1: What?
2: And I became GM of Rough Rider, and then later president of Rough Rider Lifestyle. So them bikers?
1: Yes.
2: Yeah, that's
1: yes.
2: my baby.
1: Yes.
0: I don't know. That's like a bomb. Where the bomb's at?
1: Yes. The bomb yes. at? I feel like I need one of them big feather fans.
2: Love what's going on, and I'm so glad that this rap industrial complex is over. I'm so excited. No disrespect to my youngins that were doing the trap and drill music, but it was counterproductive, and the problem is that we didn't understand catalog is what makes your career last forever. And they were not writing catalogs.
1: They want to drop and go.
0: I gotta ask the controversial question, because I love that answer, and I agree with you. So let me put it out there. You OG, I know the game. That's respect. To the youngsters that feel like, well, your old heads don't know, there's new ways of going about it. This technology now. We have different ways of going about pushing our music and being seen. We got TikTok now. We got Instagram now.
1: They want to be a team.
0: Y'all didn't have what we have now. So to those artists that's actually doing it and getting the numbers, getting recognition because they have the digital marketing, they don't really need as much of that blueprint that was created for us the 90s and the 80s,
2: okay,
0: whatever.
2: Okay, so
0: how do you respond to that?
2: I love that you brought that up, because
0: please,
2: there's a huge misconception of what's happening in the music industry right now. The game, because I love it. It's anybody's game right now. Mm. But you cannot get into the music industry without knowing the business of music.
0: Okay.
2: Mm. Okay? And too many of these artists don't do split sheets. That's your song birth certificate.
0: That's the first thing you're supposed to do.
2: That's the first thing you're supposed
1: to
2: do.
1: They might not even know what it is.
2: That's just in the studio. As soon as you finish the record, you pull out a little piece of paper and say, "What did you do? What did I do?
0: Mm-hmm.
2: How much do you own? Mm-hmm. How much do I own? What's your PR?
0: Your lyrics,
2: what's my PR?
0: Song, yeah.
2: Yeah, you split the record between music and lyrics and melody. That's how it's split.
0: Correct.
2: And then that music and melody is also reflected the same percentage in your publishing.
0: That's right.
2: So that's where the ownership comes. And what people don't understand is, if somebody goes and steals your music and you got that split sheet, just let that record blow up and then hand it to your lawyer. Because it predates everything.
0: Right.
2: It predates the copyright. It predates the release record. It predates everything. And all your lawyer says, excuse me, is this your signature?
0: That's what it is.
3: Okay.
1: Black and white people,
2: like
1: black and white.
0: Wake up!
2: We're not paying attention to the legal ramifications of what's happening in the music industry.
0: With sampling, or what perspective are you speaking on?
2: The whole AI thing.
1: Yes.
2: Okay. Mm-hmm. So
0: it's a good and a bad thing. Honestly, it's both. It's both.
2: You have to use it as a tool. Okay? And too many, I equate it to the three little pigs. Too many of these artists are using it to create songs, but that's building your house with sticks, not bricks.
1: Mm-hmm.
2: Because if you're not a human, if you're not a human contributing to the composition
0: of the song,
2: the record cannot be copywritten according to the law.
1: Mm-hmm.
2: The other thing is, right now, between the Sono Music and the Spotify,
0: Prince was telling us.
2: All being sued.
1: Wow.
2: All being sued. All changing their terms of agreement so that they can wind up robbing you even more, right? So that your work becomes a derivative work and you ain't got no rights to sue. You ain't got no rights for arbitration. You ain't got no rights for nothing. And you're clicking this little button and getting screwed.
0: You're saying big words to the young youth.
2: Okay.
0: You say arbitration. What's arbitration? Come on. They're like, auntie, what's that?
2: Arbitration is just you going into a room with somebody and negotiating it without going to court. Okay. Mm-hmm. And that can be tricky because if your arbitrator is compromised, mm-hmm. then you've already lost yep. no matter what you say. So that's the last form of negotiation I would suggest to people. Okay. You know? And these are the various things. Like the people that wrote their books using AI and now with all these legal ramifications, and now there's software that not only says, yes, AI is using it, but it now can detect where they got it from. Mm. So now all these derivative work lawsuits are going to come. Yeah. Meaning, for those that don't understand what that means, is if I wrote the song exactly. and let's say Repo stole it, right? But I found out that Repo stole it from me, I now can sue her.
3: Yeah.
0: As long as you got some tangible right. proof. Mm-hmm.
2: Because you got, that. But the software says it. That's
0: right.
2: the proof.
0: Yeah. That's the proof.
2: So
0: yeah.
2: before, there was none of that. And I kept on telling people, be careful indoctrinating technology too early.
3: Okay.
2: Because the pattern that they do, and I've been watching it from the phones to the computers to everything, right? They get you hooked on it, and then they make you pay for it, and then they steal. Yes. Oh. But that's the truth.
3: Yeah. Mm-hmm.
2: And so you have to really look at the legal ramifications of anything you do before you get
0: that's
2: into
0: right.
2: it.
0: That's
2: when
0: right.
2: you, especially if you're in the music business, learn the business of music, please.
3: Yes.
2: I implore that.
1: Yes, they just want the money.
2: Right.
1: Yeah. And the fame. They don't want to do the homework.
2: Nah. Mm-mm. And unfortunately, you know, the ones that are doing it, like Tory Lanez, I'm on him right now.
3: Oh.
2: That's the illest brother right now doing crazy stuff from jail, breaking records from jail.
3: What?
2: Mm-hmm. From jail.
0: Yeah. Mm-hmm.
2: He set that
0: he
2: up with Tony Neal so sweet
0: it
2: was
0: out.
2: Not
0: yeah.
2: even a game. Yeah. Salute you, brother.
3: Yeah.
2: You know what I mean?
3: But
2: right, but then you look at the other side of the coin of LaRussell, who was doing great on his own, mm. winded up again with Rockefeller. The paperwork didn't get Rock Nation, the paperwork didn't get done right because he didn't register it with MLC and Sound Exchange. And 30,000 records later, he's not charting. These are the
1: that's
2: things
1: crazy.
2: That you need to know.
3: Yeah, yeah.
1: Mm-hmm. They just throw a whole bunch of money at them, and especially with the young ones, they see all them zeros, and they're like, oh my
0: so
1: God,
0: go,
1: that's okay.
0: So let's go back for a second. Because educate us on what did you do specifically as a GM back in those days.
2: Okay, so
0: some people that don't know what that means.
2: Okay, general manager really is the person that kind of makes sure that the operations happens, right? Mm-hmm. You're the liaison between the executive staff and the subordinate staff. And you have to make sure that both sides of that fence is operating equitably, and which means making money.
1: Mm-hmm.
2: Okay? So, you know, when we first started at 33 Broadway, I was living in East Orange, and I was taking a two-hour commute both ways every single day. It was crazy. But I loved it because it was a clean slate.
3: Right.
2: So, you know, it came to helping them with the logo. It came with helping them with the ideas of the T-shirts and the scarves and all of that. It came to putting the CD. I'll never forget that. We were the first ones to put the CD order, the merchandise order, in the CD packaging.
3: Okay.
2: And I remember we fought. We fought. Oh my God, did we fight? That's so stupid. Ain't nobody gonna do it. Blah, blah, blah, blah. We fought. And it was even fighting because I said 6 to 8 weeks. And everybody said, well, no, do 2 to 4 weeks. I was like, hell no. And then it was like, do 4 to 6 weeks. I was like, hell no. Because we want to make sure that
1: make sure it's done right.
2: We under project but over deliver.
1: Mm-hmm.
2: When we did that, X's Dark and Hella Hot album was so plosive. We got those white laundry bags, those mail bags.
1: Mm-hmm. Yeah. Yeah, I know what you mean.
2: Six of them.
1: Oh,
2: with
1: wow.
2: 4x6 postcards with checks attached to it.
1: Oh, my God.
2: So if we, yeah. If we didn't have that 6 to 8 weeks, we would have been screwed. Our reputation would have been ruined. So that's some of the things that a general manager does, you know. Okay. And then when I became president of Rough Rider Lifestyle, I remember Wah came to me, Mills, I got all these bikers, I don't know what to do. I said, give me a couple of days. And what we winded up doing was making the bikers our street team, because at that time it was the street team wars.
1: Mm-hmm.
2: That was happening.
1: Yep.
2: And once we made the bikers the street team, nobody can't touch this. So, you know, that was a lot of fun. And, you know, shout out to Winkle and 1100 and Queen Jaji. You know what I mean? Because
0: what are they up to now these days?
2: The last I heard, Wink was down south, still doing his thing, you know, has a family now. And Jaji is all over the world still doing it. She just cut a record saluting DMX. Okay, you know, talking about missing him. Yeah. So, you know, I mean, shout out to the R, man. I love when I see that R. Like, my bikers are still doing it. They got Rough Rider to the rescue.
3: Yes.
2: You know, and a lot of hard work. A lot of people don't realize that there was only 5 people on our side.
1: Wow.
2: Dealing with the label.
3: Yeah.
2: You know what I mean? So there was 20-hour days. Literally. You know,
1: we appreciate all the effort. We appreciate all the effort.
0: What part of the music industry are you staying connected to this day? Or have you fell back, or you still in what?
2: No. So
0: you said you love me. That's what I'm saying.
1: She said she in it.
2: Yeah. So I'm mostly working with the females in the business, because right now it's really tough being a female in this world when you have to ask a question, what is a woman? What is that?
1: It's crazy.
2: You know?
1: Yeah.
2: What? You know, and I'm all for everybody doing them. Don't get me wrong. Do right. you. If it makes you, if makes you happy and gives you peace, do you. But when my father always used to say, when doing you affects doing me, it's a conversation.
0: Right.
1: Mm.
2: So when I'm in those rooms and we're really talking about what it means to be a woman, I am a woman. You are not.
3: Yes.
2: So I just simply ask a question, and it's very poignant, which means right to the point.
1: Mm-hmm.
2: How does an adjective become a noun?
3: Right.
0: Hooked on phonics worked for me.
2: That part. Mm.
1: But you know what's crazy? They say that it's not like with, if we're going there.
2: Yeah, we're
1: with
2: go
1: them.
2: There.
1: Yeah, with them. It's not that. It's not so much about appearance, really. It's about an inner feeling. So, I can't speak for them.
0: It's all
1: again,
0: mental.
1: I'm a female, so I know how I feel as a female. But for someone who wants to be a female or feels that they are a female, what is that for you? Because it's not the same thing for a woman that's actually born a woman. I don't know if.
2: But listen, this is how I look at it, right? And I'm very diplomatic about it, because again, I believe everybody needs the right to be who they are.
1: Yeah.
2: So, but my whole thing is, you can be feminine and you can be female. Mm-hmm. But the one thing you are not that you can't be, but you are not, is a woman.
3: Exactly.
2: I'm a woman. So that's the compromise. Mm. You know what I'm saying? I call you she all day long. Yeah. I don't got a problem with that. Yeah. But I cannot call you a woman.
3: You're going against God's law. You're going against God's nature.
2: Even outside of that, you're just going against my identity.
3: Yeah.
2: And it's not fair that I can allow you to be you, but then you're not allowing me to be me.
3: Exactly.
1: It's one of those conversations, really, when it comes to that, that everybody has to kind of agree to disagree, because they're going to feel the way they feel.
2: Yeah.
1: And they might not either want to see your point or really understand where you're coming from. And it's kind of vice versa, too, because just like they can't tell us how to feel, I can't really say, because we're not them. We don't know why they are choosing this path.
0: So keep it a buck. This is all the distractors for BS.
2: Yes.
0: There's kids in all the countries getting killed, slaughtered, women getting hung, blown up.
2: Yes.
0: It's wars in different countries.
1: But for that reason, same reason.
0: So what I'm saying, I feel like when they talk about highlight this gender mental illness thing that's going on.
1: Mental illness.
0: It's pretty much.
1: I didn't know it was a mental illness now.
0: That's what it was labeled before it started that.
1: That's
0: go do your
1: crazy.
0: Research.
2: But
1: what?
2: I feel like.
0: It starts with your brain. You think you are this, right? Like, it's mental.
2: Okay, so here's
0: that's what they call it, the illness originally.
2: Here's the whole thing, though. You know, as somebody that believes in community, that believes in unity, believes in the power of it, we got to stop all this divide and conquer. And I agree with you that I don't know how they're feeling. And I agree with you that they don't know how I'm feeling.
1: Mm-hmm.
2: But what I don't appreciate, and this is, I stay in the truth. I stay in facts. That's why, one of the reasons why I get the respect when we're having this serious conversation. Mm-hmm. You're talking about a population that's not even 10% of our whole country population. Yet they are dictating everything right now.
3: Mm-hmm.
2: And that's not fair to the people that don't and
0: they don't blush that
2: right
0: style,
2: yeah. And it's like, if you're really about inclusivity, then include us all,
3: right?
1: True.
0: Once again, the division is about the wars that's happening across overseas.
1: But if we didn't care,
0: it's about
1: so
0: oil,
1: much
0: it's about no we can
1: Not no. about that. I mean, about that topic.
0: America cares about the dumbest things in the world.
1: I was about to say, we didn't give it so much power. It wouldn't even be a thing. Nobody wouldn't care about it.
0: They talk about BBLs all day, too.
1: And I'm tired of saying that.
0: Everybody got a BBL. Like, who cares?
2: But, guys, that was all part of the rap industrial complex.
0: Period.
2: Because what it is they saw that at a certain point, hip-hop was controlling the world.
1: Kind of still is.
0: Still is. But I get what you're saying. But it still is.
2: It's the pendulum is moving back because the rap music is falling off.
0: So what?
1: Say it again.
0: So what do you think it's going to, in your perspective?
2: It's going back to the culture. The kids... again, you know, I'm a marketer and an analyst, so I look at things statistically and data-wise.
1: Numbers.
2: Mm-hmm. And so from 1980 to 2014, there was a lot of trickery that happened during that time. Mm. And unfortunately, the core elements of moral code, community, unity, understanding place and positioning, understanding time and place, understanding cause and effect, all of those things were not discussed.
0: Right.
2: They were just thrown out in the air, and everybody was a winner, and everybody loved, and everybody was
1: there. Yeah, everybody gets a ribbon.
2: Yeah, but that's massive confusion because life doesn't do that. Life is a roller coaster, and if you don't know how to do the down, you don't know how to get the up.
1: Mm.
2: So you were really crippling these children. And then when they became older, they're like, what do I do? You know what I mean? And so, and then, unfortunately, you know, they were glorified, especially my millennials, they were glorified when they were 20, and then left for dead when they became 30. And so that's equivalent to a recording artist that's a big time star, and then they fall off and nobody wants to know them. Nobody trains an artist of what that roller coaster career ride is, so they feel like they're a failure when in actuality it's just a gap.
3: Right.
2: And so these are the type of things that we need to educate our youth on. And that's the reason why I wrote CEO versus CEO.
1: All right.
2: Because I feel like we as women, we're the nurturers of the world.
1: Yes. But we got to get them to listen. Yeah. And they don't want to listen. These two, they don't want to listen.
2: You know what? It's right now, it's all about show and tell. I mean, our young girls are realizing some of the things that they're doing is not working.
1: Oh, my God.
2: And if they understand that intergenerational wisdom is what they should be tapping in.
1: Mm-hmm. I mean, I'm listen to grandma and auntie.
2: Yeah, I'm an OG, and I still listen to my older G.
1: Exactly.
2: Okay, I've had women mentors my whole career, you know, as well as my male mentors.
1: Mm-hmm.
2: But, you know, shout out to Shelly Zales, Audrey Smalls, Hope Consolo. I mean, these are Marva Allen. These are remarkable women. You know, Cynthia Horner. You know, it's like these are remarkable women. And when you watch them and how they navigate, you learn. So I wrote CEO versus CEO to help my brothers because I love my brothers.
3: I know, that's right.
2: I love y'all. But I feel like there's a parent misunderstanding. You guys have a certain way of doing things and we have a certain way of doing things. And the more we understand it, the better we get along.
1: I know, that's right. I know, that's right.
0: Give a round of applause for that. Give a round of applause for that.
1: Hope y'all was taking notes.
0: I can't really get no claps for the year.
1: We're going to make the claps. We're going to make the claps. We're going to make the claps. Yes.
0: But real quick, so I need to know real quick.
2: Yep.
0: To those that want to learn, do you even allow or accept people that want to be you, want to utilize you, utilize you as a mentor and come to you for advice and actually build with you? And if so, how do people can get in contact with you and learn about this?
2: Oh, it's easy. For my females that really want to learn how to go from a she to a CEO, it's simple. Go to www.sheovsceo, and that's spelled S-H-E-E-O. Because as a woman executive, when you walk into a room full of men, the first thing they notice is that you're a female. But when you call yourself a CEO, you're also telling them, I'm a boss.
1: Yes. Hey.
2: So it's different things like that. Like, I remember when the guys, because I was tough at Rough Ride. I was really tough. I've cooled out since then. But, you know, that nasty B word. I was like, wait, hold up. Understand what you're telling me. You just called me a beautiful, intelligent, talented corporate hustler. Joke. Hate to get. So it's different things like that. It's different things like that that actually gets respect from my brothers because I'm making them think. And that's the asset that we as women have. But we relinquish it because we're too busy trying to help
1: Mm-hmm. Or put emotions ahead.
0: And all your social medias is where?
2: Oh, Amelia is more. It's simple. AmeliaIsmore. Because I'm more than what you bought me for.
1: I know that's right. Yeah.
0: That's what I'm talking about. Is that just on Instagram or that's is that everything. Facebook? All across the
2: if
0: board.
2: If you Google Amelia is more, you'll see everything.
0: Pow! Mm. Just like that. Yeah. So, that's what I'm talking about. He finally, my man came back. Came back in. All the sound effects that was me. But my brother finally came back. But that's good. Really quickly, I want to know, before you leave us, leave a positive words of affirmation that you can leave to the world and let the listeners hear your heart. What would that be to the people that want to be inspired?
2: Okay, so there's two things that two mentors told me that I hold on till today. Audrey Smaltz told me, always be the green apple getting ripe, never the ripe apple getting rotten. Mm. So I hold on to that.
0: Say that one more time to those that's kind of slow.
2: Sure. Always be the green apple getting ripe. Right. Never the ripe apple getting rotten. Mm-hmm. You always have something to learn, so don't act like you're the smartest one.
1: No, that's right. Yes.
2: You're not. Even a bum on the street can give you knowledge.
0: Mm-hmm.
2: Real
0: facts.
2: Talk. Real talk.
3: Yes, seriously.
2: Facts. They live a whole lot
0: of
2: life.
1: Yes.
2: Yeah. Their wisdom is real, and I talk to everybody.
0: Mm-hmm. It don't matter. Yeah.
2: The second thing is shout out and God rest the dead, C.B. Bullard. I was fortunate enough to get a chance to meet him and when I was at Atlantic Records. And he sat me in the room and he said, young lady, there's only two things you don't sacrifice for nothing or nobody in this business. I said, yes, sir. What is that? He said, your opinion and your reputation. Because your reputation reps you when you're not in the room.
1: That's
2: your
1: right.
2: Your opinion is what makes you you because nobody else thinks like you.
3: That's right.
0: That's right.
2: So those are the things that
0: I had one last question I wanted to
2: ask. Sure, sure.
0: Mm-hmm. It's going to be quick. If you could break it some down. I heard this from a younger person before that's, you know, in art, whatever, hip-hop and R&B. They said something to the effect that, well, if we did what you guys did in the 90s and in late 80s, whatever, as far as record labels, whatever have you, and they're not no longer in existence now like they used to, why would we follow that blueprint now? They gone. What do you say to those people to say,
2: okay,
0: we do need still structure? Go ahead.
2: Yeah. Okay. Again, going back to the business of music. Mm-hmm. There is a process to this. You just can't just jump in. There are certain things you need to do. There's checkpoints. Learn those checkpoints.
0: Artist development, everything.
2: Right. Go ahead. But because we're going back to physical property,
0: right.
2: CDs are coming back, vinyl is coming back. You've got the, I like this one kid, he calls it the fizzy card, but it's really nothing but a USB.
0: Mm-hmm.
2: Yeah, it's guys that call it business card USB.
0: Mm-hmm.
2: But I like his marketing, you know what I mean? You also got another brother that's got the tap, the little keychain, right? So these are physical distribution in the digital world.
0: Right.
2: That's where you're going to make your money. That hand-to-hand combat, it's never going to change. That is the beginning of supply and demand.
0: Right.
2: So if anything, no matter what you do, know what you're supplying and find out where the demand is and you will always win.
1: Yes.
0: Ladies and gentlemen, that's the Book Eli Show. Into the next chapter. Let's go, Swerve.
1: Hey.

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0: lick the nut. Get the oats, get the stop it. 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Blame it up, turn it tie up. Get a gal and just go get your children. Get a gal and just go get your children. Get a gal and just go get your children. 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

a true. 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

0: This is the voice of Agent the Realist. Wrap it up, boss, to the girls. Then. Right here on the King and I radio show. But it quiet. Wait, let me talk.
1: Girl, you fatina your shot. 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
5: What's up, people? It's your girl, King Chic. This is the King and I radio show, and today we have a special, special guest in the building, all the way from Louisiana.
6: Right? Wow. Bam, bam. BBAJ here. Yeah.
5: Yes, yes, yes. And listen, I'm so nosy. I already know I want to know what the BBE stand for.
6: Blood Brothers Empire. Me and my brother used to be, I used to be on the Big Baby. Uh-huh. Glenn Davis. Uh-huh. Played for the Celtics NBA basketball player. That's how I started, like, in the music stuff.
5: Okay, so you used to play ball first?
6: No, he used to play ball.
5: Okay.
6: Glenn Davis.
5: Okay,
6: I was under him.
5: Okay.
6: And it didn't work out well, so me and my brother just started.
5: So when you said I was under him, he did music stuff too?
6: Yeah,
5: okay.
6: Yeah, I was in my teenage years, and he wanted to mess with music because he's from Baton Rouge.
5: Gotcha.
6: So he come down there one year, uh-huh. and we just ended up messing with him like a crew, but it didn't work out well. But I put on for the BBE so hard as a child, it's like, uh-huh. I'm not finna let y'all take that from me.
5: Okay.
6: I'm finna
5: so you gotta walk with your legacy.
6: Yeah.
5: And I see it on the chains.
6: Yeah, yeah. It's everywhere.
5: Oh, we tatted. Okay.
6: BBE.
5: You inked up.
6: Yeah, it's everywhere. And guess what? That ain't nowhere.
5: Mm-hmm.
6: That situation, nowhere. So, yeah, okay. I think I did good.
5: Okay. Yeah, I don't know. I just have to get that out the way. I'm like, what that stand for?
6: For sure.
5: All right. Well, I see you gaining like a whole lot of traction on social media and all of that stuff. And I know you had some viral club hits.
6: Yeah.
5: So you got a new one out, right?
6: Yes, ma'am.
5: Okay. So. Doing the dance, that one was...
6: Doing my dance put me in the paint. Like, that put me in the dough right there.
5: So did you have a dance for it?
6: I would call it a dance. It was my first one, so it wasn't like pretty hype how I do now. But yeah, I did have a dance
5: I'm
6: for it.
5: I'm just a little curious.
6: I had a little dance for it. It was like a little... and it was something like that. A little shoulder work dance, but I was just... I slide across the front a little bit, like...
5: Okay.
6: Yeah, so I had a dance for it, but it wasn't like the...
5: Okay.
6: First one.
5: So then right now we got what's the name of the single we got out right now?
6: Got That Feeling.
5: I got That Feeling,
6: you know?
5: Okay.
6: Bam, bam. This Baton Rouge, Louisiana finest, Club Banger King, BBAJ. I'm with the King and I Radio on Party 101.9. Look, I need y'all to check this out. My new single off Energize featuring Boosie, I Got That Feeling. Look, check this out.

0: So how did that collaboration come about?
1: I've been locked in with Boo Boat. I'm gonna say about 6 years, 6.5 years now. I've been locked in with him.
0: Okay.
1: And we just built the relationship on it. I mean, I claim badass to the death of me now. I mean, I'm not under no real contract stuff with him. So okay. I always just put on for the team, badass BB, because the opportunities that Boosa give me, I mean, I can never thank him for it. So every time I get an opportunity, I just put 100 on. I just put 100. Yeah, 1,000%.
0: Every time I hear people talk about him, they always say something like that. Like, yeah, you know, like he's super authentic. Like, yeah. like he's a great guy. Like he really be putting on.
1: I mean, not to cut you off, because where we come from, bro, everybody be looking at somebody like, I always just give it to you. I want to give. I mean, but he come through a struggle to where he had to grind for it too. So it's like this opportunity that I'm giving you, all these people I'm putting in these rooms with, like, what you gonna do?
0: And do your work.
1: And it's like this booster badge really just showed that I'm an opportunist, because I went in all these rooms and not these artists. I done seen them a couple times prior to the booster badge with Boosie, but now it's like, I'm on this show with Sexy Red, I'm on this show with Lucci, I'm on this show with Baby Mel, I'm on the show with all these people. So guess what I'm finna do? Y'all finna know who I am to the fullest extent now.
0: Right.
1: So I walked in all these rooms and actually introduced myself and let them know who I am. YK Niece, I got her information now to go to Boo and get a verse from her to bring back home. It's like, working and being in these rooms, it's gonna get you far. So, bam, bam. This Baton Rouge, Louisiana finest, Club Banger King, BBAJ. I'm with the King and I Radio on Party 101.9. Look, I need y'all to check this out. My new single off Energize featuring Boosie, I Got That Feeling. Look, check this out.

0: who's your dream collab? Like, who you really want to work with?
1: I've been saying, who I said? I say CB, and I'm going to go Uzi, bro. I think I said Uzi. Well, yeah, Uzi. Mm-hmm. And the reason why I'm going to say Uzi, because it's energy, bro. And I mean, I like how he be playing games with the people in the media, too. Because, mm-hmm. I mean, I
0: see some clip.
1: I mean, a troll? No, I mean, a little bit. Not the way Uzi troll.
0: Okay.
1: But I mean, yeah, I get a little bit in. I mean, yeah, because I like his temper, his, I could kind of relate to how, like, he don't let nobody play with him. So gotcha. The image that he portraying for you, that's just for this music stuff. But X that music out, you're not going to see Uzi and play with him.
0: You got a new project out. I want you to tell me the title of it and how many tracks is on there and what was the inspiration, all of that.
1: Energize is the name of my album. Mm-hmm. Me, I was the reason why I named it Energize, because of the energy I bring on every stage I get on. Mm-hmm. The energy I bring in just any room I'm in, I mean, it's just me. So I got 13 songs on there, all 13 songs. I mean, if you're a party person, mm-hmm. my music is not a no for you. I mean, you're gonna like something out of that. If you like to have fun, dance, and mm-hmm. turn up, I mean, my music is a yes for you. So 13 songs, I have Lev on there, OG Dre, I have Big Boogie. Yeah.
0: So it's jumping.
1: Yeah, it's going, and my single right now going on TikTok, got that feeling with Boots on there. So yeah, I'm working it.
0: So what made it catch traction? Just the sound, or anybody doing anything special to it?
1: I'm working on the special part, but uh-huh. the sound itself, and I guess my fan base, my okay. inner core fan base,
0: okay.
1: is having it growing already just well, from it. So now it's just time for me to do the algorithm thing, something mm-hmm. that I'm not used to, mm-hmm. something that I don't know how to do, but that's I'm trying cool. to figure it out, because that's one of the main things that's missing in my career, being that I've been grinding, how long I've been grinding for just to have my name or get paid from it. Mm-hmm. So I'm to that step. I'm making enough money. I'm making money, but now it's like I'm missing the algorithm now, mm-hmm. and that plays a big part in my music, because I have the music. Mm-hmm. I have the material.
0: So how long you been doing the music? Because you said you've been doing it for a little minute.
1: I made my first 4 songs when I was 8 years old. Oh. 28.
0: Yeah. Check you out.
1: I started making money for music like 8 years ago.
0: Okay.
1: 9 years ago.
0: And I know you come from a musical family.
1: Yeah.
0: So like did that have anything to do with you feeling like?
1: I mean that probably got a lot to do with my stage presence and stuff. Mm-hmm. Shout out to my auntie, she blues big in Louisiana, and she was a big blues artist. Jackie Neal, I am in a Neal family that's big down there in the southern region. So
0: okay.
1: I mean, yeah, I come from that. Mm-hmm. So I love to perform. They know how to play all kind of instruments. I don't know how to play an instrument myself.
0: Okay.
1: But yeah, they know
0: like how
1: my family knows. Yeah, my papa know how to play them. That's what my papa actually play in the group, mm-hmm. the harmonica.
0: Okay.
1: When they was
0: okay.
1: growing up, yeah. So yeah, I come from it for sure. Mm-hmm. It's in my blood all the way.
0: So you gonna incorporate any of that in any of your songs?
1: What?
0: Any of the blues?
1: Yeah, I have.
0: You have? Have done it?
1: I have. Because okay. I do trail rides, so I be having my song.
0: Oh, so you got songs to play at the
1: show? Yeah.
0: Okay.
1: I'm an artist, man. It's going on. Oh, man. Yeah, it's going on. I can change it up on you real fast.
0: I see. Who's your favorite musician? Let me see what genre you gonna give
1: CB.
0: Me.
1: Chris Brown, bro. Okay. I actually met him mm-hmm. backstage. He wasn't uppity because he didn't have to come in. That's another thing with Boosie. He didn't have to come in and speak to us. Like, he spoke to Boo and went past Boo and went, "What's up with those fellas?" Well, you know, he just came being a down to earth person. Then I went to Miami to see him perform because I went at his show. Mm-hmm. We was at the Millennium Tour and we seen him in LA. But when I went to see him perform, mm-hmm. oh my God. Mm-hmm. See what I do? I mean, it's probably just some nice little ratchet dance for 30-40 minutes. But CB,
0: mm-hmm.
1: oh, 3 hours choreography dancing. Like, mm-hmm. you gotta love it, number one, and you gotta just be amazing to have that type of. discipline and yeah, energy yeah. with it. Like
0: they said, he like the second of Michael Jackson, the second coming of
1: the sickest. I get him. I don't even give him a Michael Jackson comparison. I'm not the type of person. I put him in his own lane because he's just the sickest. Mm. So okay. I mean, that's my I like CB. Bam bam. This Baton Rouge, Louisiana finest club banger king BBAJ. I'm with the King and I Radio on Party 101.9. Look, I need y'all to check this out. My new single off Energize featuring Boosie, I Got That Feeling. Look, check

0: tell me and tell the people where they could find you at. 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
1: 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Mm-hmm. And somebody told me I might need to change this, because this is my Instagram name. Mm-hmm. IDOMHY_SHYT. And that is I do my underscore. So I was a kid when I made that. And now I'm just coming through the trials of having to probably change it to BBEAJ. Bam, bam. This Baton Rouge, Louisiana finest, Club Banger King, BBAJ. I'm with the King and I Radio on Party 101.9. Look, I need y'all to check this out. My new single off Energize featuring Boosie, I Got That Feeling. 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
3: 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Follow King Sheik, the one and only King Sheik. Ready, I'm about to play right now, called Vacation. And this is the voice of One Ski OG. Let's go.

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1: I love your so different. 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No matter what I'm telling said, you tell him said
0: so. This is the King and I radio show.
1: Now go leave you lonely, lonely.
0: And this is the voice of Vanessa Bling.
1: And you're not gonna put no
0: calling
1: above me.
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0: This is the voice of Dobby Wagnum.
1: I wish you could have seen me flying on beach park.
0: This is the voice of Dobby Wagnum and the Vacation Rhythm. Bad song. Right here on the King and I Radio Show with King Sheik and DJ Rick Slaughter.

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0: Shout out to the Tri-State, New York, New Jersey, Connecticut. 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
0: 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You are, but your blessing on your wicked.

0: like a
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0: Girl, tell me
1: how you want to see it. When you want to see a boy come up from the evening, don't talk to God, who want to take them. I'm going to tell you, and I tell you, that hardly ever happen. When you want to bring down one girl, when you want to come call girl, this, that.
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1: When a dog come over here, come talk with Bogo, man. None of them. That's what I don't understand. We never see a boy come out from the internet and talk with Bogo, man. I said,
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2: But girl, I'm a type, I'm a type, and I got me feeling away, but come along, come along. Catch a beat, all right, I'm kicking out vibes. This from one side. My girl, but the way she moves, shine, tiny little kick in the room, come alive. That's what you do and squats at times.
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2: 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Yeah, the body they tea, girl not in. 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Top girl and jean at top rank. 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
1: 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I fi pay for the weave.
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